They had the best record in the NHL. They looked absolutely dominant the first two series, only for it to completely fall apart against Vegas. It's going to take a while for me to get over it, but I'm a little bit thankful that I've got no sports to watch now for the next 3 months until football starts. So tonight, get the loss out of our system with this triple shot, and we'll kick it off with Tom Patrick.

98.1 KKFM, 6 o'clock, triple shot, lamenting the Colorado Avalanche season ending last night in a sweep in the Western Conference Finals to the Vegas Golden Knights. Congrats. If you're a Vegas hockey fan out there, congrats to you. I'm glad you discovered hockey 5 years ago. Good job. It's not making it any better, though. Very sad. Felt like a loser last night. Kind of still feel like a loser rooting for the Avs today. We'll keep the triple shot going with the Beatles on 98.1.

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2: Nazareth, wrapping up the 6 o'clock triple shot. It does. Love hurts. 98.1 KKFM. Chris, I had fallen head over heels for this year's Avalanche Club. They were so great. Such a great season. And even though it was a painful loss and it all came crashing down like an airplane hitting the ground, it still was a great season. I had a lot of fun watching the team this year up until the last 4 games. So we'll see what happens. We'll see how everything shakes out in Avalanche land. What players are we going to keep? Are we going to keep the coach, Bednar? Who knows? We'll find out. But I'm gonna be hurting on this one for a long time. So there you go. Make sure you come back, App fans. I feel your pain. We got Queen on the way for you, the Scorps, and more next on 98.1.

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3: Got a crash blocking the left lane. It's Woodman Road westbound at Powers. No other reports of stalls or accidents, but up and down Union also bluffs Powers, Academy, Fillmore, and the rest of Woodman, as well as I-25. Time of day volume is going to get you. I'm Coyote. That's traffic.
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0: Start your morning with Bob and Tom. 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

0: That's Pearl Jam on Southern Colorado's classic rock station, 98.1 KKFM. Chris, just about done. I'm creeping towards the door right now. Before I leave, though, got Skinner on the way for you. We'll do some Poison coming up. And then at 7 o'clock, it is Steve Gorman Rocks right here on 98.1 KKFM. Have a great night, and I will catch you tomorrow.
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2: Seeing some ease in volume up and down I-25, Union, Austin Bluffs, Powers, Academy, and Fillmore, as well as Woodman. The main roads look pretty okay, just some time of day volume. Same deal I-25 with no reports of stalls or accidents. I'm Coyote, that's traffic.
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2: The best part of the day begins now. 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It's Steve Gorman Rocks. Welcome to the show.
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0: Def Leppard kicking off a Wednesday night of Steve Gorman Rocks with Bringing on the Heartbreak. April, I read a story a few years ago that said heartbreak is a medical condition. Your body responds to heartbreak the same way it responds to other physical injuries. And so, ultimately, what doctors said, if you have a broken heart, take some Advil or Tylenol or whatever you would take for pain relief.
1: There's
0: it
1: a
0: can
1: remedy.
0: Help with the symptoms.
1: Wow. So I've heard that. Like, it lights up the same areas in your brain where you get physically hurt. I would rather be punched in the face than broken up with. So this totally checks, Steve, because it is the worst feeling ever. And it feels like there's nothing you can do about it until tonight when you bestowed this knowledge on all of us to take aspirin after a heartbreak.
0: Or maybe it was you take aspirin to avoid a heart attack. I don't know. I get confused.

0: Pat Benatar, Shadows of the Night on Steve Gorman Rocks. That's from the Get Nervous album, 1982. Pat Benatar really hit the scene right before MTV, and she's one of those artists who was able to evolve and adapt and embrace wholeheartedly the idea of music videos. The video for Shadows of the Night, it was like a World War II bomber theme video. You might remember that. It's hard to explain to a young person today just how impactful MTV was and how much videos were truly artistic and creative and hilarious and everything in between. There was a sense, at least initially in the MTV era, where videos weren't serious. It was all about music, and musicians were serious and songwriters were serious, but videos were just frivolous. It didn't take too long before everybody realized, no, there's a great chance for artistic expression here, a great opportunity. Yes, videos were a promotional vehicle, but that didn't mean they couldn't be really creative and inventive. And if you, like me, remember those early days of the 80s fondly, I mean, hour after hour in front of MTV, just wondering what would come up next. Every video they added, I couldn't get enough of it. A really special time. Those early MTV years, they weren't sure what they were doing, but they knew that they loved music and they loved music video. And up until the minute they discovered reality TV, all was right in the world. 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
17: A better life with Dr. Sanjay Gupta.
18: 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First of all, I'll tell you this. I know doctors who have cracked some seemingly impossible cases with the help of AI, so it can be a powerful tool. But AI can also hallucinate, provide bad advice, and be just as confident when it does that. If you do decide to plug any personal medical information into one of these chatbots, you should know that while the companies that created them have robust privacy protections in place, they are not bound by HIPAA, like your healthcare provider is. Whatever the advice presented to you, take it with a degree of healthy skepticism. Always get a second opinion. And remember, if you ever experience concerning symptoms, skip the AI consult and head straight to the ER. I'm Dr. Sanjay Gupta, helping you live a better life.
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12: Now, back to Steve Gorman Rocks.

The Cult with Fire Woman on Steve Gorman Rocks. This next song from Van Halen's album 1984, I always think of it as a bridge song because this sounds a lot like the Van Halen that was waiting around the corner with Sammy Hagar. But no, this is Dave. This is I'll Wait.

Van Halen with I'll Wait on Steve Gorman Rocks from the 1984 album, the final album, the sixth album they made with David Lee Roth back in the day when they moved on from Dave and brought Sammy in. As I mentioned, in hindsight, that song was a bit of a direction the band was going to move into. I always hear that song and I can imagine Sammy singing it. Like, I don't hear Sammy Hagar doing Hot for Teacher or Panama, but I'll Wait, that was absolutely a song they could have written and probably would have been very comfortable doing with the great Sammy Hagar. Warren Zevon, one of my favorite singer-songwriters of any era, finally going into the Rock and Roll Hall of Fame. His catalog, top to bottom, is top shelf. Now, he's mostly known to the average music fan for that guy with the werewolf song. But trust me when I say, if you take a little time with the whole catalog, dig into those albums, man, this is just one of many all-time classics. Here's Werewolves of London.

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1: Now, back to Steve Gorman Rocks.

Joan Jett, I Hate Myself for Loving You on Steve Gorman Rocks. A lot of high school graduations going on all across America this week, last week, into June. But there's a high school in Franklin, Tennessee that I do believe will stand out for years. Check this out. Centennial High had an outdoor high school graduation, and they billed it ahead of time as, quote, rain or shine. Well, that probably tells you where this is going. There was no shine, but there was rain. And I don't mean a drizzle. I mean a hurricane-strength downpour from the way the videos look. Imagine a football field filled with high school seniors in their caps and gowns, in folding chairs, soaked head to toe. Monsoon levels of rain. Parents, students themselves, not happy about it. Those graduation photos will look like no graduation photos you've ever seen before. Come on, guys. You couldn't come up with a plan B?

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0: The Black Crowes with Hard to Handle. Thank you to the great Otis Redding for writing that one on Steve Gorman Rocks. April, Steve Gorman, sports.
1: Sports? Oh, yeah.
0: Today in rock music history is coming up a little later this hour, but right now it's time for the king of the six-pack abs himself, Lenny Kravitz. Are you going to go my way?

Whitesnake was Still of the Night on Steve Gorman Rocks. Up next, one of my favorite Rolling Stones songs, and an odd one because there's only one Rolling Stone on the original track. Mick Jagger cut this at a jam session with a bunch of friends, Kenny Jones and Ronnie Wood, who were in the Faces at the time, and a few other musicians. He played it for Keith, and Keith said, well, let's just make that a song. So it's only Mick and friends, but hey, he still likes it. Here's It's Only Rock and Roll.

The Rolling Stones on Steve Gorman Rocks. Both the principal members of the Stones, Mick Jagger and Keith Richards, have put out solo albums over their career. And unexpectedly, Keith had a much more successful solo run in the 80s. He put a band together, the Expensive Winos, and they sold a good many records. They were able to play theaters all around the world. I saw the Expensive Winos a couple times. Great, great rock and roll band. Mick Jagger, putting out solo records, never got any attention. Couldn't get radio to play it, couldn't get MTV to play it. It's, we just want our singers to be singers in the band we first found them in. It's such a rare trick for someone to leave the band and succeed on their own. One of the few to do it is one of the biggest to do it, Phil Collins. Now, he didn't exactly leave Genesis, but he stepped out on the side and sold more records than the band had ever thought possible. Here's his first single, In the Air Tonight.

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1: Want to talk rock music with a rock star? Get out a pen and paper. We're giving out Steve's number so you can do just that. 844-446-7626. This is Steve Gorman Rocks.

Steady, I Won't Back Down on Steve Gorman Rocks from the Full Moon Fever album in 1989. I was working at a record store in Atlanta, Georgia when this album was released. And we got a copy probably a week early, a promo copy, and we played it in the store. And I mean, every song on there was great right away. Running Down a Dream and Free Fallin'. I mean, everything from that record just jumped out of the speakers. But it was this one, I Won't Back Down. I just remember standing there listening to it behind the counter going, man, I'm going to have to buy this daggone record. I mean, and I didn't buy a lot of records back then. I'd borrow some. I'd take them home, record them onto a cassette tape, and then bring them back. You know, record store employees get their perks. But I just remember something about I Won't Back Down. From the second I first heard it, I said, that's my song. To this day, I always say, I don't know if it's my favorite Petty song, but it's the greatest Petty song. Does it make sense? No, but it doesn't have to. It's music. And music wins, no matter how you slice it or dice it.

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0: Talk Dirty to Me Poison on Steve Gorman Rock. Steve, that's like the epitome of 80s glam rock. Now, here's my question. If aliens landed on Earth and they asked us, like, what was going on in human society with 80s glam rock? Like, how do you explain that to them? Because you got these guys wearing, like, tights and makeup and singing songs like this, Talk Dirty to Me, Poison. Like that's kind of intense. And, like, that's a different type of era through human history.
1: It just speaks to how easy we have it in America. That, right? You know, you can dress up like the guys in Poison and act like that, and no one comes up and just smacks you in the back of the head and says, get it together, dude. What's wrong with you?

0: It's time for a brief summary of Steve's experience making the music video for the song She Talks to Angels.
1: We shot a video, and there was a shot of me that the guy who shot it edited in, and it was in slow motion. And my manager said to the director, you never need to show a 6'3", 200-pound man in slow motion unless he's making a tackle. And he was right.
2: Poor you. That's awful.
1: No, I like the way that I play drums. I do not like the way that I look when I play the drums.
0: This is Steve Gorman Rocks.

0: Queen with Fat Bottom Girls on Steve Gorman Rocks. That album, Jazz, came out in 1978. I was a full-on Queen fan by that time. In fact, I had tickets to see them on that tour. A few incidents arose. One thing led to another. Wasn't able to go. Still one of the great regrets of my life. I never got to see the original Queen with Freddie Mercury. I'll always regret that, because I was ready for a real rock show. A lot of folks, you just immediately assign Queen to the pop side of the world, or you don't think of them as a hard rock band. Queen rocked as hard as The Who or Led Zeppelin. I will stand on that hill until the cows come home. I mean, just listen to the back half of that song, that screaming guitar from Brian May. They were as bombastic as any band on earth. Queen had every card in the deck ready to play at any time. They don't make bands like that anymore.
1: I know that hiring can be challenging. You sort through tons of resumes and you get too many so-so applicants. You're just waiting for someone to match your role perfectly. Well, now there's a place where you can meet them fast.

Scorpions with Wind of Change on Steve Gorman Rocks. That's a song from the early 90s, as is this next one, Octung Baby by U2, an album that rewrote the U2 playbook. First of several complete new reincarnations from the band. Here's Mysterious Ways.

Octung Baby, U2 was the album that came out and woke everybody up to the fact that the 90s were not going to be like the 80s. U2 always seems to know exactly when to shake things up. The Red Hot Chili Peppers blasted out of Los Angeles in the 80s, and they were doing really well. A band that was playing in theaters, a band that everybody was paying attention to, a band that I think the whole world thought they probably got some real potential. They could take this pretty far. Nobody could have imagined what was going to happen in 1991 when they released Blood, Sugar, Sex, Magic. All bets were off. They went from a band that could to the band that was. And they've been at that level, arenas and stadiums, ever since. Here's Under the Bridge.

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1: I don't need to hear anything from anybody. 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Just play the game one way. You hit a ball in the gap, run. Boom, coming in hot.
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4: Now back to backstage stories from a rock star gone radio star. 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

Kansas Carry On Wayward Son on Steve Gorman Rocks. I have a funny memory listening to that song. Sixth grade, at the beginning of the school year, there was a dance, and that was one of the songs that we were dancing to. And I'm trying to think, how goofy must a bunch of kids in bell bottoms with bad haircuts looked trying to dance to Carry On Wayward Son? I cannot begin to imagine. I mean, I felt awkward. It was weird. First ever school dance like that. But then again, I'm like, man, what I wouldn't give for some film or video of that. Just to see how we managed to make that song dance worthy. Well, we probably didn't, actually, is the answer, but gosh, what I wouldn't pay for a look at that.

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0: Patience, Guns N' Roses on Steve Gorman Rock. Steve, I like your hair. You are completely on trend, on point with all of the kids in junior high, high school with that broccoli hair. You know what I'm talking about? Where it's fluffy. And like you have that going on, but I feel like you didn't plan it. Your hair is just like, I don't care, but you happen to be on point, like on trend, because it's like these kids, they're getting perms, Steve.
1: Well, okay, the fact that you're comparing me to a hot look for 12-year-old boys tells me it's time to shave.

0: Jet. Are you ready to record your liner?
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2: Okay, great, we're rolling.
1: 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You're listening to Steve Gorman Rocks. And he says, go O's. And I say, go Baltimore Orioles.
0: Go O's.
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2: Steve Gorman Sports. Okay, my friends listening in Oklahoma City, the cat, it looks like you got it. The Oklahoma City Thunder last night reminded the world that experience really, really matters. Game 5 at home against the Spurs, with two key contributors not playing thanks to injury. And what did the upstart young Spurs do? Well, nothing. They didn't take advantage of the opportunity. That was the chance. A Game 5 on the road is a must win, because if the Spurs had won, they'd go home for an elimination Game 6. But now their backs are against the wall. The Spurs are great. I'd go so far as to say they're the future dynasty of the league. But when they had an opportunity, when the Thunder were vulnerable, the Spurs didn't have the wherewithal to capitalize. OKC Thunder, I can't imagine them losing the next two games now. They've got it figured out, at least enough to get by. And I'm going to say something I never thought I'd say 2 weeks ago. It ain't going to be easy in the finals. I thought Spurs Thunder was the NBA championship, but a well-rested Knicks team on the roll they're on, oh man, I can't wait for that series. 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
17: A better life with Dr. Sanjay Gupta.
18: Breast cancer is the most common cancer among women in the world. And according to a new study out of the University of Washington School of Medicine, an estimated 3.5 million cases a year are expected by 2050. Now, the good news is we've gotten so much better at screening, earlier detection, and cutting-edge treatments in many countries, including here in the United States. But even here in America, black women have a death rate from breast cancer that is 40% higher than white women, a disparity that exists despite our world-class treatment infrastructure. So what can you do to lower your risk? Eat less red meat? Try your best to manage your blood sugar and your weight? Exercise is really important. Cut back on drinking, quit smoking. And remember this, you should start getting mammograms. At what age? 40. That's when you should start. I'm Dr. Sanjay Gupta, helping you live a better life.
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0: Now back to stories about rock stars told by a rock star. 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

Bon Jovi's first single, Runaway, from his self-titled debut album from 1984 on Steve Gorman Rocks. The Cars' debut album, self-titled, had five massive hit songs. This was not one of them. It was a few years later, after the movie Fast Times at Ridgemont High came out, that everybody suddenly went, oh, wait a minute, I got to hear me some Moving in Stereo.

0: please. 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
1: On this day, back in 2010, about 150 fans at an AC/DC concert in Austria needed emergency treatment for severely burning eyes. Yeah. Now, it wasn't any pyrotechnics or faulty fog machines that created this burning sensation. Nope, it was mulch. Yes, mulch. See, the show, it was being performed on a runway at the airport, and it had rained really hard earlier that day. So the staff, they laid down mulch on the grass so it doesn't get all muddy when people are walking across it, right? Now, well, what started as preventative maintenance ended in hundreds of trips to the hospital, okay? Because there was this chemical in the mulch that triggered violent burning in roughly 150 people at the concert. Now, with 90,000 people at the show, it did go on without any further incident, and everyone made a full recovery. But the moral of the story is, sometimes gardening is more dangerous than rock and roll. That's your Classic Rock Rewind. I'm April Rose, and this is Steve Gorman Rocks.

0: AC/DC with Who Made Who on Steve Gorman Rocks from 1986's album of the same name. AC/DC, it's hard to imagine 50 plus years now. It was 50 years ago this year that the album Dirty Deeds came out. That got the world's attention. This band from Australia, doing it down under is unlike doing it anywhere else. At least that was the case in the 70s. The long drives from town to town. The country of Australia is mostly uninhabited. I mean, the vast majority of the human beings in that country all live on the southern coast and the southeastern coast, right near the water. And the working man's clubs, the pubs in Australia where a band like AC/DC was cutting its teeth, man, those are not for the faint-hearted. A really, really hearty mix of ne'er-do-wells and bikers and troublemakers and general miscreants. How's that for a word salad? AC/DC came up from a tough training ground, if you will. By the time they got to London, man, there was nothing that was going to stop that band.
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13: How often do you stop to wonder whether you should share something that's revealing, maybe even embarrassing, with a partner, a friend, or even your boss? In her new book called Revealing, The Underrated Power of Oversharing, behavioral scientist Leslie John says doing just that can help you deepen relationships that are vital to your life. We need people to trust us in order to get things like love, friendship, and career success. That's what she told us. When you make yourself vulnerable by revealing something sensitive, it does make other people trust you. In turn, when you ask someone to reveal something about themselves, showing that interest will generally lead someone to like you more. Why? Because people like to be asked about themselves, she says. It also signals that they are discriminating and choosy, but in a good way. I'm Dr. Sanjay Gupta, helping you live a better life.
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Aerosmith with Sweet Emotion on Steve Gorman Rocks. On my morning show today, we were talking about great needle drops, songs that are used in movies that are really impactful. And now any movie you go to these days, it's all about the soundtrack. But there was a time when a great song in a great movie wasn't expected. It was always a pleasant surprise. In 1993, the film Dazed and Confused came out, and that movie was chock full of needle drops. So many great moments punctuated by the song, the perfect song at the perfect time. But Sweet Emotion, that's the song that kicked the whole movie off. The opening credits, where people are getting ready for the last day of school, watching cars pull into the parking lot, and that song is playing. Man, I don't know if I've ever enjoyed the first 3 minutes of a movie more than the first time I saw Dazed and Confused. Aerosmith was the perfect choice.

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Skid Row with I Remember You, kicking off the fifth hour of the night for Wednesday, May the 27th. We still have Tom Petty, Billy Squire, Poison, ZZ Top, The Rolling Stones. That's all still coming this hour. Right now, let's go to 1975's Straight Shooter album. This is Bad Company, Shooting Star.

0: It's time for Questionable Wisdom on Steve Gorman Rocks. Here's April Rose with tonight's question.
1: Listening on 101 The Fox out in Kansas City, we have Joe and his wife who needs some advice. Okay. Mm-hmm. Now, they brought their nanny of 5 years on this extravagant vacation with them to the Bahamas to watch their kids, right?
2: Okay. Yeah, nice.
1: Yeah, everything was bought and paid for, the food, the hotel, the plane ticket. But regardless, when they got to the hotel, the nanny, she's furious, okay, because the entire family got to fly first class. They had first class plane tickets, right, while the nanny sat in coach.
2: What?
1: Yeah. So the nanny told them if they expect her to sit in coach while they fly first class, then they can find a new nanny. Steve, what do you think they should do?
2: I would immediately cancel her hotel room.
1: Yes.
2: And give her her coach ticket home and say, thanks, we'll have the vacation without you.
1: Right.
2: And then I would do my best to not think about it again. You know what? The truth is, if you can have a great extravagant vacation and you're flying first class and all that, you can handle that without a nanny. That's how it should go anyway. But mm-hmm. You know what? I'm not judging for bringing a nanny, but I'm saying mm-hmm. you got to get rid of the nanny and then just suck it up and have a great vacation with your family. If a nanny said that to me, mm-hmm. if you think I'm going to sit and coach, I wouldn't even hear the rest of her sentence. I'd be standing right. up and walking out of the right. room. I'm just right. going to assume, going by the numbers, the nanny is under 5'9". So I don't want to hear her complaining, okay?
1: Why is she under 5'9"? Where is this coming from?
2: Because 99% of women in America are underneath 5'9".
1: Okay.
2: I doubt she's the exception to the rule, tall, leggy April Rose.
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14: A better life with Dr. Sanjay Gupta.
15: We all know how important it is to stay active as we age, especially as we get older. But I've come to realize that for as good as people are about getting their cardio in, a lot of older folks really don't seem to be doing the recommended amount of strength training or even understand why it's so important. It helps you stay functional and therefore independent for as long as possible. Certified strength and conditioning specialist Dana Santis says a great place to start is not with dumbbells or barbells, but with your body weight, which allows you to build strength while also learning how your body moves and where your limitations exist. It also reduces the risk of overwhelming your connective tissue, which adapts more slowly than muscles as we get older. Once you're comfortable, you can dial up that intensity, but do it slowly, do it carefully. I'm Dr. Sanjay Gupta, helping you live a better life.
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Billy Squire with My Kinda Lover on Steve Gorman Rocks from the Don't Say No album. April Rose has her thorn, as I like to say. And, of course, that's a reference to this song from Poison from the Open Up and Say Ah album. Every rose has its thorn.

Poison on Steve Gorman Rocks. Every Rose Has Its Thorn from 1988. 5 years before that album came out, ZZ Top hit the big time with Eliminator. They were a big band in the 70s, make no mistake. But they took a few years off, and when they returned, Billy Gibbons had a new idea. He wanted some synthesizers, some drum loops, some digital enhancement. He didn't need the band to work out their grooves and find the perfect wave to ride. He was going to do it all with an engineer. The other guys were around, but Billy Gibbons really took control of the band and really took control of their future sound with the Eliminator album. One of the several massive worldwide hit songs from that album, Legs.

0: Mercury on Steve Gorman Rocks. Here's your host, Steve Gorman.
1: It's May the 27th, April. Let's look back. How about today in rock music history?
2: Let's do this. I'm ready.
1: On this day in 1997, Liam Gallagher, the singer of Oasis, was cut and bruised after he had a fight with a young lad at a bar in a hotel in East London.
2: How unusual, a rock star getting in a fight in a bar.
1: Go figure. Not hospitalized, but stitched up a little bit, some Band-Aids, and a little bit of a lesson in humility, if you will. You can talk tough, but that doesn't mean you are tough. On this day in 2010, a bunch of AC/DC fans at a gig in Austria needed medical treatment because they had burning eyes. Listen to this. It wasn't from the light show.
2: Yeah, or like pepper spray, I would think.
1: Nope. There was bark mulch that was spread all around the venue. It was there to avoid the soil getting too muddy after hours of rainfall. So it's an outdoor show. The ground was going to be muddy. They put down bark mulch, and people had an allergic reaction to it.
2: What?
1: Dozens of fans had burning eyes because of the mulch.
2: No way. That's so not rock and roll.
1: That's not rock and roll at all.
2: No.
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Start your morning with Bob and Tom. 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

0: Start your morning with Bob and Tom. Then crank it up with Southern Colorado's classic rock chick, Gina Cavalli. Before Chris Austin's big-ass block of classic rock on the drive home. 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
1: Ladies and gentlemen, we're glad you joined us. You found it. It's the Bob and Tom Show with Tom Griswold, Chick McGee, Christy Lee, Josh Arnold, and the cast of Misfits ready to entertain you. Now, ready or not, here we go. 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
3: Hi.
2: There's Pat Godwin.
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2: Hello. There's Josh Arnold.
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2: Ace Cosby's here.
6: Hello.
2: I'm Chick McGee, and hello, Tom.
7: Hello, Chick McGee, and hello, everybody. I think we're going to hook up with the great guitarist, Kenny Wayne Shepherd. There he is on the big screen. Hey, Kenny, on a serious note, I want to say you were a part of the services for Jimmy Irsay. And it was that was masterful. I mean, you got up there by yourself and just, I mean, that was such a sad occasion. And your guitar did all the talking. I just want to say thank you on behalf of everybody there. That was brilliant.
8: I appreciate that. I was honored to have been asked by his family to do that. And, you know, Jim was a longtime friend. We were friends for over 20 years. And he was just one of the most interesting and human beings that I ever met, and had the biggest heart. And I just really admired that man. And we had some really great times together. So just a huge loss. I mean, we just had the 1 year anniversary of his passing, and it certainly, you know, brought up a lot of memories, and I'm just grateful to have known him.
7: Just on a odd note, did you ever get to handle any of the cool guitars that he had in the collection?
8: Oh yeah. Like very famously I got to, as a matter of fact. So like, well, you know, you may remember, but, he put together the Jim Irsay band. Sure. And so this is a thing that goes back 20 years, like to when they, first won the Super Bowl in Miami. And so, he threw a party the night before the Super Bowl down in Miami when they were playing the Chicago Bears, the year that the Colts won. And he had a dinner party, and then there was this spontaneous jam that happened. So like, it was me, Kenny Aronoff. It was the core of the Jim Irsay band that did this tour with his collection years later. But me, Kenny Aronoff on drums, Steven Stills, John Mellencamp, Mike Mills on bass from REM. Like, and we just got up and just totally impromptu jammed for like, I don't even know, like an hour, 2 hours. And it was this incredible experience. And then the next day went to the Super Bowl and the Colts win. And it was this cool thing. And it kind of became this tradition when we would go to games and everybody would be there, that we would get together and jam. And so years later, Jim decided he wanted to display his collection. And then it evolved into like, we got to get the band together and do a concert. And so anyway, long story short, you know, we did two shows at Lucas Oil Stadium, and we played many shows across the country and big venues and stuff. And in the middle of the show, they would bring a number of those guitars out on stage and hand them to me, and I would play them. So the coolest moment was they would bring the David Gilmour Black Stratocaster to me and hand it to me, and then we would play Comfortably Numb, and I would get to play that song on that guitar. And I like to think that, you know, when Jim first bought the guitar, he bought it, and at that time it was the most money ever paid for a guitar. It was like just under $4 million. And then years later, I play the guitar on tour for a couple of years, and then it sells for a record $14 million. So I figure, you know.
3: Oh, yeah. You added value, Kenny.
7: The Midas touch.
8: Thank you. No,
7: we're speaking with the great guitarist, Kenny Wayne Shepherd. And you got a bunch of stuff going on. I know that you're going to be doing a tour all over the place, including overseas. You also, if I want to get this story right, you have gone back and visited one of your earlier projects again. Tell me about that. Exactly what did you do to it?
8: So basically, this is the 30-year anniversary of my debut album, Ledbetter Heights. So it's my first record. I recorded this album when I was 17 years old, and it was released, and it did very well. It went on to go platinum, sold over 1 million copies. It literally put me on the map, and it's the music that introduced me and my band to the world and helped us establish this this relationship with our fan base. It's been with us over 3 decades. So it's a special record, and so we did an anniversary edition of the album. We went in and re-recorded it in the studio. Now, we didn't, this is not a recreation of the original album, but we also didn't try and completely reinvent it. So it's like, this is the Kenny Wayne Shepherd Band of 2026 playing the songs that put Kenny Wayne Shepherd on the map in 1995, 1996.
7: So is Noah singing now?
8: Yeah. And so that's the one record that we had a different singer on the first album, Corey Sterling. And then we parted ways after that tour. And that's when Noah Hunt and I got hooked up, and he's been with me ever since. It's the one album in my entire catalog that he was not a part of. So it gave him an opportunity to have a version with his voice on it. And a lot of fans have often wondered what that album may have sounded like if he had been in the band back then. So you have that now.
7: Oh, I see. Now, it's my understanding you're currently working on a covers album. Am I getting this right?
8: Yeah. So we're doing the tour for the 30th anniversary tour right now for Ledbetter Heights. And in between, like when we have stops, I just bought a studio for myself here outside of Nashville. And so we've been jumping in the studio trying to finish up this cover album. And so it's not your average cover album. Like everybody mentions Kenny Wayne Shepherd, and it's always blues guitarists. And yes, we love the blues and we play the blues, but the blues has been, always the foundation of my music. But I would say we really kind of straddle the line between blues and rock.

0: the track listing, you'd be like, what? Like, Kenny Wayne Shepherd's doing Billy Idol. Kenny Wayne Shepherd's doing Genesis. NXS, like, you know, what is this? And it's on the surface, it seems weird, but then you listen to it and it sounds really fun, really incredible.
1: Sounds great. Yeah.
2: Do you remember the first either record or cassette that you ever bought when you were a kid?
0: Well, I actually did not buy records when I was a kid because my dad was a disc jockey.
2: Yeah, we've met. And he's been in here with
0: that's
2: it.
0: Right. Yeah. So, like, I had access to, you know, you guys get promos of everything, or at least back then.
2: Yeah.
0: It's probably
2: yeah.
0: just download links. But yeah, so I had this massive music catalog that was at my fingertips, LPs, cassettes, what, CDs, anything and everything.
2: In my case, and thanks for asking, the first record I got was Papa Ooh Mau Mau by the Rivingtons, okay. which I loved. They were a gospel band that did this freaky song. Do you remember anything really just odd and kid-like that you just loved when you were little?
0: Well, now that you mention that, just that in itself reminds me of an Oak Ridge Boys song called Elvira.
2: Sure.
1: Yeah.
0: And because they sing something that sounds just like that in the chorus. And so I loved Elvira. I loved a lot of country music growing up as well, not just blues and stuff. But outside the box, I mean, a lot of people ask me, what do I listen to now? Like if I'm around the house and I'm just putting music on for like the, you know, whatever mood. Like I generally will default to like 1940s, like big band swing stuff, because I find that that music is appropriate for every occasion.
2: Cool.
1: I love that.
2: Yeah. It's just, I just think it's nice to, you know, everybody has like a song that is so dorky they don't want to tell people they really like it. Like I like this song, you know, 1, 2, 3, Red Light. Like that's a terrible song. No, it's not. It's great.
1: It's a fun pop song.
0: I don't have any like hidden things in my closet about music. I'm pretty predictable and I'm pretty transparent, but I have a high bar that I have set for music. Like, so I wouldn't have anything embarrassing because for me to really enjoy it, I feel like it has to be meet a really high standard.
3: Kenny, is there anybody out there that we should know of that we don't yet? That you listen to?
0: Well, there's a lot of artists. There's a lot of young artists. So I don't know whether you know about them or not, but like in my world, there's incredible younger generation coming up. Like there's this guy, Marcus King, who's an amazing guitar player and singer. There's a lot of females in the blues rock genre that are coming up. Samantha Fish is really incredible. If you haven't heard of her, I'm working with an artist named Allie Venable right now in the studio the last 2 weeks producing and helping her. We wrote and I'm producing her new record, and she's really like on fire as well. So in my world for blues and blues rock, there is this really cool next generation of young players that's coming up. Reminds me of when I was a kid, but like these guys are doing it. They're doing it well.
1: That's great.
2: Well, Kenny Wayne Shepherd, always a great pleasure.
1: Wait.
2: Oh, go ahead.
1: He's in his garage. What's the car behind you? What are you working on there?
0: Well, there's two. So if I pick this up, like that is a that's a 1964 Dodge 330.
2: Nice.
0: And behind it is a 2013 Viper GTS.
2: Wow.
1: So sweet.
2: Be careful back and out. And there's guitars on the garage wall.
3: And there are guitars.
0: There's guitars. Cars and guitars. That's my life.
3: And Kenny, what's that address again?
2: Well, Kenny, you look great. Please give our best to Noah. We always love seeing you guys. And maybe you can get yourself in here and do a couple of tunes for us when you're around town. Lots of spots coming up in October, including Lexington, Kentucky, Bristol, Tennessee, Ann Arbor, Michigan. You're going to be all over the place, and including in Fort Wayne and Carmel, doing some great stuff in November and on the road all summer. Thanks for your time, and best of luck with the new project. Yes. Look forward to hearing
1: it. Good to see you.
0: Thanks guys. Always a pleasure.
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2: Howdy.
1: There's Pat Godwin.
3: Hello.
1: There's Jessica Alsman.
4: Hi.
1: There's Josh Arnold.
5: Hello.
1: Ace Cosby.
6: Hello.
1: I'm Chick. And hello, Tom.
7: And since this is radio and they can't see, Alsman is feeding the baby right now as we speak.
5: Yes. Yeah, boy, that thing is really...
7: Wow.
5: really, that
7: slurping sound. I believe, are we going to go to the electronic... there we go.
2: Oh, look at that.
7: It's the beautiful... It's the beautiful Allie Breen. Is that an English garden behind you?
8: That is an English garden behind me, yes.
7: Now, I've heard that it's in the 90s in England today. Is that correct?
8: So, and air conditioning is not a big thing here.
2: Nope.
8: So, it is really hot. Yeah.
7: Yeah, well, and showers aren't a big thing either. A lot of the places just have bathtubs.
2: What?
7: Oh, yeah. Yeah. Well, Allie, it's always a great pleasure to see you.
8: And yes, you too.
7: You're on tour, and what is it called? The Top Secret?
8: The Top Secret. Yeah, I already played Top Secret this time around, but I'm going to be at the Camden Eye tomorrow night.
7: Oh,
8: and then
7: cool.
8: I'm going to be at the Top Secret in New York, not this Friday, but next Friday.
7: Wow.
5: Nice.
7: With the international traveler that is Allie Breen. Allie is also, some would say, a sexpert. I don't approve of that word, Josh. How do you feel about it?
5: I'm on the fence.
7: Okay.
5: I like sex, but I hate portmanteaus.
7: Yeah. And portmanteau is not a position. It's when they combine two words to make a new one.
1: Yeah, I think it should be.
7: And the way this works is people write Allie letters at A-L-L-I-B-R-E-E-N. With their love troubles, and we fix them. I mean, we're batting rock solid 70
2: mm-hmm.
7: out of 1,000.
2: Sure.
7: Okay,
8: yeah.
7: Good. So let's get to our letters, Allie. What have you got?
8: Dear Allie, my husband of 22 years just decided he wanted to get more experimental in bed and started asking for some crazy stuff like getting tied up. I'm trying to roll with it, but I don't even get where this comes from. Porn, OnlyFans, is he cheating? Why would he suddenly want to try stuff like this after so long?
5: Boy, with that attitude, it sure is going to be great for him.
7: I don't know. Is that from watching pornos? I don't know.
8: It could be just watching regular movies at this point. Everything's gotten so great, like Euphoria or, you know.
5: Isn't it just after 22 years?
2: Yeah.
5: My God. Shake it up a little bit.
2: Yeah. Nothing wrong with that.
5: Or else he will go somewhere else, potentially.
4: Mm-hmm. Yeah, you don't have to live under a rock. I don't watch people get tied up, but I know of it that you can do these bondage things during sex.
7: No, you can't. I don't want to do that.
5: You don't have to.
2: You don't have to.
7: I have things to do. I don't want to be tied up.
1: you're too busy to be tied up.
7: So, I mean,
1: I've got things to do.
7: I don't want to be tied to the bedpost, and I don't care if she's making a sandwich. I've got things to do.
5: The guy's putting an effort in here to keep things exciting and fun.
2: Yes,
5: and,
2: so he doesn't stray.
7: So maybe do some homework.
1: So he doesn't stray.
7: Maybe do some homework and find something interesting.
1: I got to keep it fresh.
5: Yes.
1: He's
5: going to
1: get out.
5: And Tom's right. Decide
8: something
5: you would like.
7: Maybe surprise him. Do a little bit. I don't know where you do homework on this topic, but...
5: You are more than welcome, obviously, to suggest to him something you would like to try.
2: Yeah.
7: Surprise him with it.
4: Does he want to be tied up, or does he want to tie her up? Because that might be an issue.
5: It sounded like he wanted to be tied up.
4: Okay.
8: Yeah. But does that go both ways when people like that, or it's one or the other?
7: I don't know, but
8: I mean, I guess.
7: I mean, if you tie him up, then you can do whatever you want.
2: That's right.
4: Hog tie him.
2: You can go watch TV.
7: You can take his credit card, go to Nordstrom, see how long that erection lasts.
1: What is the great thing Drew Hastings has said? So I was, choking her and she passes out. So I got some time for myself. I made a sandwich.
7: Yeah, he might change his mind, though, if she, force feeds him three Viagras and then takes the credit card and goes shopping.
2: Oh.
7: And he can't touch anything. This is going to be a weird night.
2: It's awful.
7: Well, I'm just saying.
2: Yeah. She loves him. She's not going to do that.
7: Well, but she needs to do some homework. I don't know what this guy's into, but maybe do a little bit of exploring. and see what works. Well, let's move on. I think we've obviously
1: fixed
7: that.
1: You're just uncomfortable talking about it.
2: You don't even want to. You never relax.
7: I don't want to be tied up for any reason at all.
8: Yeah, this is really agitating, Tom.
5: It's as though the letter writer wrote in and said, I'm going to tie Tom up today. Yeah. That's how you're reacting.
1: It's almost like, no, I'm outside in the parking lot right now.
8: We're waiting.
7: But next thing I know, I've got my dog licking my face.
2: Oh, that's not always going to lick.
1: What if you find out that that's exactly what you like? You like giving up control. You like being tied up, and you have the most earth-shattering orgasm you've ever had.
8: Yeah.
1: What are you going to do then?
7: I quit this job, sell all my goods, and...
1: Hire out.
7: Okay, let's take our next letter. What do you got, Allie?
8: Dear Allie, my girlfriend lost her job and seems to be in no rush to get another one. I work from home, so she's now here with me all day long and doesn't really cook or clean or even make the bed in the morning. We go out or order dinner pretty much every night, and I pay. I can afford it, but I'm getting really annoyed by all this. How do I tell her she needs to do something?
1: Oh, no. You need to tell her that you want to break up. That's what you need to tell her. Yeah.
7: Wow. She's really lazy.
2: Well, she might be real depressed, too. Yeah. That it's kind of hard. It's tough out there to find a
7: Maybe
2: new job.
7: Getting up and making the bed would improve her attitude.
2: That's a good start.
4: Maybe you should get a real job out of the home. Like, stop working there.
5: Maybe
7: Well, this guy shouldn't have to do anything.
5: Look at that. No, look at Altman. She knows that that's an insane.
2: A lot of people work from home, Alzie.
4: Like, well, you should go work at a coffee shop. Give her some space.
7: A friend of mine who's got a kind of a good job, shall we say.
2: Yeah.
7: He, during COVID, started working at home and since then has more or less done that all the time.
2: Mm-hmm.
7: And his wife laid down the law very early on. She said, you can do this, but I am not making you your lunch. I am not your secretary.
2: Yeah.
7: This is, if you want to work here, great, but that's the room.
2: Mm-hmm.
7: And don't. But yeah, no, this guy, I don't know how he delicately says to her, you got to start doing something.
5: I have a recommendation. It's going to take a little bit of extra work on your part, dude, but say things like, hey, honey, will you help me make the bed real quick? Hey, honey, can you help me have her join you in some of this stuff? And then it may shift into she does it. I'm just saying that's one way.
7: This is the premise for a movie, and here's what happens, Josh. In the movie, she starts helping him, and pretty soon she's sitting in on the Zoom calls, and pretty soon they realize she's better at his job than she is. And the next thing you know, she kicks him out and takes his job. And his life is ruined.
2: What the heck kind of movie is that?
7: It's a great movie. It's a terrific idea.
5: Interesting.
1: And Lenny Kravitz comes and plays a concert, and she falls in love with Lenny Kravitz.
8: They run off together. Yeah, okay. Perfect.
1: There you go.
7: We've got this one. Another good. We're two for two. Let's get to our next letter, Allie.
2: I have no idea.
8: Allie, my best friend is going through a divorce, and I've always had a crush on her husband. She met someone, so she initiated the divorce, and he's pretty crushed. Would it be crazy for me to try to date him, and do I need to ask her permission?
2: If you want a friend.
4: Yeah, it's crazy.
8: Oh, boy.
4: You won't be friends anymore.
2: Yeah.
1: There's got to be there's a delicate way to do this, but not ask for permission, but just fill her in, I guess. Isn't that common courtesy in a situation like
2: How
1: that?
2: How would you feel if, or... Yeah. Oh, by the way, I think I'm going to ask him to coffee.
1: Hey, Josh, crazy thought.
5: Yeah.
1: Right. I'm going to start dating your mom. Is that okay? No?
5: I'm 48. I think I would react sort of okay, you know?
4: A mom's still a little different than I think an ex, isn't it?
8: Totally.
7: Didn't that happen to some basketball player?
1: LeBron's mom was dating someone on the team there for a while, yeah.
4: Good for her.
2: I know, right?
1: Wow. Oh, yeah, she was... sweet baby Jaden Daniels' mom is.
8: Wasn't Scottie Pippen's wife dating someone or something?
2: She was dating Michael Jordan's son.
1: Yeah, Scottie Pippen is. Scottie Pippen is very close to becoming his own uncle.
2: Yeah.
7: Wow. That's complicated.
5: So these are exes. I can't give any advice here. I just wish the best for you. What do you do?
7: Can you read the first line again? I'm a little bit confused as to what's happening here.
8: I think you'd have to preface it with, like, I would never do this otherwise, but since you don't want to be with him anymore, essentially, I don't know. It's, dear Allie, my best friend is going through a divorce, and I've always had a crush on her husband.
5: Yeah.
4: Best
8: she
4: friend.
8: Met someone, so she initiated the divorce, and he's crushed. Would it be crazy for him, for me to try to date him, and do I need to ask her permission?
5: I know. This is tough.
2: It's, no, her best friend.
1: No, I think it's the Seinfeld rule. You just need to be there.
5: I kind of think so, too.
1: Tell him that you're there. I'm there for you.
8: And see what happens.
1: Whatever you need, I'm there.
2: Usually in this situation, you pick a side.
4: Uh-huh. Your best friend's going to be like, why are you hanging out with my ex?
5: But I get her point. Theoretically, the wife should have no problem with this. She fell in love with... No, I theoretically,
7: I said. Oh, wait a minute. I'm sorry. You're hallucinating right now, Josh.
5: Oh, I forgot. Sorry, I thought I was talking among grown-ups.
8: Yeah,
7: no, absolutely.
2: No.
1: Let's be clear for a moment. You can find another best friend, okay?
5: Yeah.
7: I think that's the answer.
1: Yeah.
7: Okay, good.
8: Well, because honestly, people get mad when their ex starts dating anyone. Forget about their best friend.
4: Right.
8: So, yeah, of course it's going to be problematic.
4: It's hard for women to make friends after a certain age. So you shouldn't lose your best
7: friend. I see this as a Hallmark movie with... let me finish, with a murder.
5: Again, that's Lifetime territory.
7: Okay,
1: I think
7: sorry.
1: We need to go over again what's funny and what's not.
7: Okay.
1: Maybe that's where we should start.
7: Many funny murder movies. How to Murder Your Wife with Jack Lemmon. Very funny. Allie Breen is our guest. Allie, thank you so much. And they can look for you at Top Secret in New York. When is that again?
8: Not this Friday, but next Friday.
7: Okay. And if you want to reach Allie, it's Allibreen for Sexy Time. We certainly appreciate all of your input. Very,
2: cool
7: very helpful.
2: In London today.
8: Thank you, guys. Yeah. Yes, right. I will. I'll talk to you soon.
2: Bye.
7: It looks hot.
2: It's supposed to be in the low 90s there today.
5: Oh.
2: Yeah.
5: It's not that hot.
4: Is it humid there?
2: It doesn't matter. It's still in the low 90s with no air conditioning.
4: Oh, yeah. That's terrible. Yeah.
7: Okay. Well, it's
1: I would sit in my garden and sweat.
7: I think I heard. I believe it's unusually hot for this time of year in all of Europe now.
1: And be happy about it.
7: In any event, let's move forward here. We have more to get to. That's very important.
1: Okay.
2: You know what's cool?
1: Right now, it's 79 degrees in London. Right now.
2: Oh well, good.
1: Yeah.
2: It's a beautiful day in London.
7: Okay.
1: Tomorrow it's 85.
7: Okay.
1: Huh. Okay.
2: All right.
1: I'll be back with more England weather in just a moment. Here's Christy.
2: You know what's cool? 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
1: Hey, welcome back to the Bob and Tom Show. We are in the O'Reilly Auto Parts Studios. There's Christy Lee.
2: Hello.
1: She's at the news desk. There's Pat Godwin.
3: Hey, Chick.
1: Hi, Pat. There's Jessica Altman.
4: Hello.
1: There's Josh Arnold.
5: Hi there.
1: Hi there. There's Ace Cosby.
6: Hey.
1: I'm Chick, and hello. Hello, Tom.
7: Hello, Chick. We got two things I want to check off away here.
1: Number one.
7: Pat Godwin in concert.
1: Yeah.
7: For the last time pre-surgery.
1: Maybe so.
7: Pat is having his shoulder operated on, so one more show. Now, it's my understanding, after this surgery, his ability in the guitar is going to be significantly upped, if you will.
3: No, it's sort of a Tommy John's for guitars,
7: isn't
1: it? I thought it was diminished.
7: It'll be much better.
8: New fingers.
7: But that means that this Saturday, this coming Saturday, at a place called Shakespeare's Pub in Kalamazoo, Michigan.
1: Home of the Hamlet.
7: You're going to see Pat Godwin. I hope everybody goes to see him. Should be a great...
2: I have a friend going, and he's much, very much looking forward to it.
3: Oh, tell him to say hi.
1: I think, here's something. I think we all should go to see Pat Saturday night, being his last show and all, Tom. What do you think?
3: Come see the old shoulder.
1: Yes.
7: I'm busy, I'm sure. The point is...
1: spoken like his best friend.
2: Yeah, right?
7: I mean, you know, maybe if you're playing closer to my house, I think I'm still busy.
3: Well, I could be. Just tell me.
1: I'd like to be your friend. I'm going to be your friend as long as it doesn't inconvenience me.
7: Yeah, that's pretty much it.
1: Yeah, okay.
7: What was the other thing I was going to say? The pop-up shop, the Bob and Tom pop-up store, we popped it back up by popular demand, and there's some cool, there's a trucker hat, there's some cool summer shirts, there's also a long-sleeved shirt.
1: Damn.
7: There's a shirtless shirt.
1: A shirtless shirt?
7: No, it's a sleeveless shirt.
2: Yes.
1: Oh, not like meatless meat.
7: Yeah, like a shirtless shirt would just be the sleeves. That'd be a weird look.
2: Yeah.
3: Some ugly colors, though, right?
7: Yeah. You can find them by visiting Bob and Tom's store at bobandtom.com.
3: See, that gets people to go to the site and look.
7: Mm-hmm. I see.
1: Yeah. I wore my the Q95, the Curly Q, the latest one, into, of course, where do I go?
2: CVS.
1: Yeah. And I walked in, and a gentleman came up and said, I want me one of them. And I said, well, it's online, sir.
3: Excellent.
1: There you go. So he might be the next.
7: You didn't just swap it out there right in the spot.
1: I didn't think that was necessary, but I was very close to doing that, if you know what I'm trying to tell you.
7: Okay. Yeah. Okay, very good. So those are the two things I wanted to get out there. So please, if you get a chance, check out the new wardrobe. Now, speaking of wardrobe, Christy Lee's all... Is the term gussied up still used?
3: I like it.
2: I am not gussied up.
1: You're a touch gussy.
7: I think you're gussied.
2: All right.
7: You got the filigreed sleeves. What is the word I'm looking for?
1: You know what you are? You're a little tussy. Do they still have tussy?
2: Tussy?
1: Is that like
2: a
1: deodorant,
2: brand,
1: a feminine deodorant spray?
2: Yes.
7: What?
2: T-U-S-S-I.
3: Very popular. Yeah. It's not pronounced tussy.
1: It's not.
2: No.
7: No, and by the way... That thing you were telling me about is a pussy wart.
3: Oh, I was just reading it.
7: I see.
1: You've never heard of tussy?
7: I have not.
3: An FDS?
1: I think it's like FDS, but it's
2: I thought it was just
1: a different brand.
7: That's a feminine hygiene product?
1: I believe so.
7: Are you kidding?
1: I think
2: it's been
1: whatever
2: a while.
1: It is, it's specifically for girls.
2: Did your mom have it or something? Is that
1: Let's
2: why you
1: not
2: remember it?
1: Talk
7: How do you spell it?
2: T-U-S-S-I.
1: Evil, evil woman.
3: Tell us about your mom's tussy.
1: At Josh.
7: Did it come in a spray or a...
1: I'm going to say spray when I was aware of it,
7: Okay.
2: There's also something about pink cocaine. I don't know anything about that.
1: Well, that's because you're addicted to it.
7: I see. They've got Tussie. They've got Tatch.
2: Tussie deodorant discontinued.
1: Oh no!
2: Oh, it's Tussy. That's why we were confused.
4: Gee.
2: Yeah.
3: That's kind of what I've been.
1: That's what I said.
7: Yeah, we said Tussie.
2: Oh, I thought it was Tussi, but
1: no, Tussie. Well, where is it?
2: It was discontinued after many years. Yes.
1: Just it was too.
7: I believe the people from Tagina bought it.
3: You're right. Right.
1: Dirty
7: Tagina. It's Tagina? Okay.
2: Yeah, it was a deodorant. It just says it's a deodorant. I don't know where you wanted to put it, but There was a cream and a roll.
7: Remember,
1: oh, a cream.
7: Remember, I would always laugh when I heard A Tribe Called Quest.
1: Yes.
7: And I was A Douche Called Quest.
1: Yes. What were you going to say?
4: Yeah, that's not exactly.
1: It wasn't Quest, was it?
7: But there was. That was actually a.
2: Yeah. Way back.
3: Yeah. But Quest was what? A douche?
7: I think it was like a powder.
1: It was a powder. I thought it was for your hair.
2: No, it was a feminine hygiene thing.
3: Quest.
1: You've rubbed your head in it, right?
3: I don't know. Maybe potentially.
1: Yeah.
7: It's a shame.
2: It was a feminine hygiene powder.
7: It's a shame they don't make it anymore because we could have the Bob
1: and
7: Tom
1: Here's your tussie.
7: Request line.
3: Oh.
7: Brought to you by Quest. Ladies, don't call until you feel fresh.
2: There are other feminine powders, if you would like, that are currently on the market.
1: Are they provocatively named?
7: What are the names?
2: Loom, L-U-M-E.
1: Loom?
2: Pete and Pedro.
3: Oh, Lume. That's big.
2: Lume.
3: That's a popular one. Yeah. It's all like all body.
1: What is it?
2: Lume.
1: No, Pete and what?
2: Pete and Pedro.
4: Working hard down here.
1: Pete and Pedro.
2: Uh-huh.
7: Very steamy.
2: It's actually ball powder, but I guess you could use it for women. I don't know. It says feminine. Mega babe.
7: Mega babe? Is that for the larger lady?
3: I hope so.
7: Comes with a paint roller?
3: You're not big. You're not fat ladies. You're mega.
1: Mega.
3: I like that.
2: Honeybee Gardens.
5: Cute.
1: Honeybee Sweet.
7: Well, we'll have to pick this up tomorrow.
2: Squeaky cheeks.
7: Okay.
4: Squeaky cheeks.
1: What is that? Come on. We're just getting going. It took us 4 hours.
7: The clock is ticking. Thank you so much for joining us. We'll pick up on this topic tomorrow. This is the O'Reilly Auto Parts Studio, and this is the Bob and Tom Show.
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16: Cloudy with patchy fog and some drizzle, but increasing sunshine throughout the rest of the morning and especially this afternoon. Later on, I'll switch in for a few showers and storms. Temperatures back in the lower 70s. With a KKGV 11 alert weather, I'm meteorologist Kevin Bloomberg.
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1: It's the Bob and Tom Show. We are in the O'Reilly Auto Parts Studios. Christy Lee at the news desk.
2: Hello.
1: There's Pat Godwin.
3: Hey, Chick.
1: Hey, Pat. There's Josh Arnold.
4: Hi.
1: Hi. There's Ace.
5: Hello.
1: Cosby. There's Tom Griswold.
6: Hello.
1: Hello, I'm Chick.
6: Great to be here.
1: Did you just hit your knee? You had that excruciating pain on your face there for a second.
6: I hit something. Yeah.
1: Okay. We'll, all right. You're okay, though.
6: Well, yes.
1: Yeah. I was concerned.
2: Your all bobo? Right.
6: We'll review.
2: Hate that.
1: You honk your bobo?
2: I hate that.
6: No, it was in another place, but we're fine. Coming up, we have penile injuries. We have nudity in a separate story.
1: Can I say something about you that I really like that I found out this morning? And I feel like I mention a lot of things that I don't about you that I don't like. So I figure
2: turning a new leaf,
1: saying something. No, let's not get ahead of ourselves. But you had a problem, a medical problem that you had corrected.
6: Check,
1: and it dealt with one of his feet.
2: Right,
1: and he's absolutely A-okay now. But you know what? He did not let that stand in his way of wearing his favorite shoes, by God. I can relate, mister. No matter what, you wear your shoes, your favorite shoes.
6: You got to wear leather shoes like a man.
1: You're damn right.
2: Oh, it hurts to wear them?
6: No.
1: No, not now. It did, but he's better now.
6: Yeah. There was an issue.
2: Oh, you mean when you had the issue, you were still wearing your leather shoes even though it was uncomfortable?
6: Yeah, everything was uncomfortable.
1: And now that it's corrected, and you still wear. Boom.
6: There's some bandaging. I'm fine. I didn't mean to bring it up, but yes, all is well with my foot.
2: Oh, that's good to hear. You don't need to have that laser thing anymore?
6: Oh, yes. I still have to have that done.
1: By the foot, you mean your penis, right?
6: No. Okay. We do have penile news, though, coming up.
1: Oh.
6: Interestingly enough, we have in-flight penile news. This is the best way to put it.
1: In-flight?
6: We have a lot of other interesting things coming up today. In the world of both news and sports, the sporting scene. Do you want to give me a little précis of what you have?
1: A lot of stuff going on in Washington D.C. concerning sports, college sports, specifically college football and basketball. Major League Baseball planning their strike already. Contract expires December 1st.
4: Oh boy! Man.
1: And you know what? Evidently, it gets down to money.
4: Really?
1: Yeah.
6: What's the league minimum?
1: I don't know, but it's I'm going to say $5 million.
6: Well,
4: but it seems like it.
1: I don't know.
6: Better step that up.
1: I don't know who's making the minimum. And we had an NHL Stanley Cup playoff last night. Let me tell you about the Hurricanes. They moved within a victory of the Stanley Cup final. Beat the Canadiens 4-0 last night in Montreal. Ouch. And the winner of that series will go on to play Vegas, Vegas, the Golden Knights.
6: Thank you very much.
1: And FIFA's in trouble.
6: Already?
1: Well, the ticket prices are
2: ridiculous.
1: Jimmy and Joe and Mr. Sixpack can't afford to go to the World Cup games, Tom.
6: I don't want to go to the World Cup games.
1: Well, I know
6: you can have my ticket.
1: That's your case, I know. But there are people looking forward to it. And they're not faking it, as you said.
6: Okay. Well, supply and demand. When it comes to this ticket thing, that's how it works, you know.
1: Sure.
6: They've got all the supply and they can demand whatever the hell they want, I believe is the old phrase. Coming up, we have
1: we all learned something.
6: Fascinating letters. Again, going back to a letter we had earlier this week about a vanity plate, we have decided that vanity plates are sometimes misunderstood. And the plate in question, you know what I'm talking about, Christy?
2: Yeah, TRD-LVR.
6: So we assumed it was Turd Lover.
1: Sure, who wouldn't?
6: Which we thought would be a very unusual license plate.
2: No, it's a special Land Cruiser by Toyota.
4: Oh, I thought they were letting us know they had tried liver.
2: Oh, that's a nice way to look at it.
4: Telling us, yeah. You know, I tried liver once.
6: That was valid.
1: How far are we away from having, like, the emojis, like a thumbs up or a heart on our license plate? Why don't they? I'm sure they can do it. They just got to flip a switch, I would think.
4: You would think they...
1: Because you'd
6: could charge for it.
1: Yeah, you'd have tried liver and a thumbs up.
4: We may see it.
1: Or a thumbs down.
4: Yeah.
1: Right?
6: Yeah. I mean, because they charge for most of the, if you want your college on there or a charity that you support.
1: I've got your plate already, Tom. Road rage. thumbs up.
6: Oh, so it'd be like R-R-D space
1: I'm going to
6: R-A-G.
1: Go R-O-D-R-A-G, maybe.
6: Okay.
1: Oh, no, that'd be road rag. Wait a minute. Yeah, I think.
6: Yeah, well, a turd lover. People because we just assumed it was TRD. I guess, though, it was on a Toyota, which should have been a giveaway.
2: Mm-hmm.
6: A guy named Elliot has sent me a couple of dozen Toyotas that have the various designations. The 4Runner TRD, the TRD Road Premium. There's a whole bunch of them, so. Right. I'm sure they're excellent cars.
2: Some states, like the one we're in currently, are getting away. They're doing away with the space. So you can't get TRD space LVR.
6: Why?
2: Don't ask me. My husband went to get his plate the other day, and they won't allow it. If it's grandfathered in, you can keep it. But if you want a new one.
6: They're missing the.
2: I know.
6: They're leaving, as Josh would say, they're leaving money on the table.
1: Oh, right? Yeah.
6: Anything,
1: sure are.
6: And for years, I have said you should be allowed to bring in a photo of yourself
1: for a little extra money,
6: for an extra couple hundred bucks, and you could go to whatever place and get just the photo you want, and as long as they looked at it and approved, put that on your driver's license.
1: Why not set up a glamour shot right there at the
2: They should have a little
6: have a little booth there and look for an extra $200.
2: Have somebody glam you up.
6: I do know someone who claimed they had lost their driver's license because they didn't like the picture of themselves. Why don't we talk about keeping yourself safe at home like Chick McGee, who started the whole thing.
1: Yes, sir. 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
6: Thanks very much, Chick. 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And head over to the pop-up store while things are still popping. We put it up temporarily and take it down. It's kind of like the McRib of summer wear, if you will. Coming up, more happy letters about hot dogs and mowing the lawn and summertime. We opened up, of course, with Haywood Banks' classic tribute to the summer.

0: surgery coming up, is it next week?
1: Tuesday, 6 a.m.
0: But before that, you're going to be doing what could be your final show. It'll be it'll be at Shakespeare's.
2: It'll be at the last show.
0: It'll be in the great state of Michigan, at Shakespeare's in Kalamazoo, and Pat won't be able to play the guitar for a couple of months after that.
3: What are we going to do?
0: Oh, I've got alternate plans.
3: Oh, really?
0: Yeah.
2: Guest guitar players.
0: I spoke to one yesterday.
2: Hot damn.
3: All right.
0: And now Pat's still going to have the use of his left hand.
3: Right.
0: So we're...
3: Is he going to do the...
0: I'm going to have... No. His little keyboard.
3: Okay.
0: Just do like little chording things. We'll figure it out.
3: All right.
0: It'll be like if you had Da Vinci in here, but he didn't have his painting kit, so all he did was draw. Does that make sense?
3: Fair, yeah.
0: Yeah, that's totally bogus.
3: So we're going to get him in black and white, is what you're
0: speaking of Da Vinci, Mona Lisa news.
3: Mm-hmm.
0: Huge Mona Lisa news. Like billion-dollar news coming up. These are the O'Reilly Auto Parts Studios. 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
5: 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I'm Sean Martinez. 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
1: Hey, welcome back to the Bob and Tom Show. We're in the O'Reilly Auto Parts Studios. Chrissy Lee at the news desk.
2: Hello.
1: Hello, there's Pat Godwin.
3: Hey, Chick.
1: Hey, Pat, there's Josh Arnold.
4: Hi.
1: Hi, there's Ace Cosby.
5: Hello.
1: I'm Chick McGee. Hello, Tom. You have some happy letters from our listeners.
6: Well, you can be the judge of that.
1: All right, sir.
6: We were talking about shop class.
1: Mm-hmm.
6: And I know that some schools have gotten away from doing that, which I think is a huge mistake. I loved shop class. Do you remember the name of your shop teacher, Josh?
4: Yeah, Mr. Yuka was the first shop teacher I had. And my favorite shop teacher, I cannot remember his name.
1: Mr. Yuka.
4: It'll come to me, though.
6: I had Mr. Tappenden and Mr. Woodell, W-O-O-D, and he was a true artist. He would have work in various woods that are now illegal to possess.
1: Ebony, huh?
6: Bola Bola. There was someone like Cocoburro or something. I forget what it was. Sounds like a restaurant at Disney World. But we were talking about shop class, and we have some fine letters here. Dear Bob and Tom, I had a metal shop class, and I made several different cast items, but one thing that stands out to me when remembering metal shop class is the welding booths. Metal shop came right after lunch, and what's great after lunch? A cigarette.
2: Oh.
6: I would go to the welding booth. It looked like an old school voting booth with a curtain that closed behind you. I would arc weld while smoking a cigarette so the teacher wouldn't know what I was doing. That's Scott in Stockton, California. You're caught.
2: Is it safe to smoke while you're welding? That doesn't...
6: I don't know, apparently.
2: That seems kind of scary.
4: Hard to do with a mask.
2: Yeah.
6: This is tricky, isn't it?
1: Well, yeah. He must have a cigarette holder.
2: Yeah.
6: Like a tube. Maybe he borrowed a tube from the lab.
1: Really long.
6: By the way, P.S. Josh, if you're ever out here in the California Central Valley, come go bass fishing with me on the Delta.
1: Mm.
6: Okay, Scott. Well, thank you very much. That sounds like a great time.
4: Oscar and I were talking about metal shop yesterday and how just handling that sheet metal was you wear these huge gloves.
1: Yeah.
4: Otherwise, they'll just slice your fingers right off. And
1: it was so sharp.
4: And how sawdust is one thing, but metal shavings are a total other animal.
2: Oh, man.
1: Yeah, My dad worked in a factory. They made steel wool pads.
4: Ugh.
1: And that fine steel wool would get in his eyes every now
4: geez.
1: And then. Yeah, it was
6: probably in his lungs.
1: Yeah, oh, yeah.
6: Yikes.
1: Oh,
6: yeah. I was at at one of the printing places that we use,
2: mm-hmm.
6: and they have these enormous rolls of paper,
2: mm-hmm.
6: and there are signs everywhere. And they have huge first aid kits.
1: Mm-hmm.
6: You can get a fatal paper cut if you're not careful. I mean, it's like these, you don't imagine like a 6-foot edge of paper that's a stiff paper. It's like a giant blade.
1: You think it's possible to cut somebody's head off with a paper cut, given the right size of paper?
6: You could certainly cut, as Donnie Baker would have said, the carotid artery.
1: Carotid artery?
6: Probably could. I did not watch the, what do you call it, the Met Gala. I just saw a little bit of it when I walked by the TV. apparently, they wear outrageous outfits.
2: Well, the theme this year was fashion is art, so you can imagine.
1: Okay. Oh, really?
2: Yeah.
6: It's interesting during the Kentucky Derby, one of the just great, wonderful things about the Derby are the crazy hats.
2: Mm-hmm.
1: Well, they're not crazy.
6: Oh, some of them are loony.
1: Oh, now.
6: Well, that's great. That's part of it. It's supposed to be kind of fun in some cases. In any event, I did not see. Apparently, it's like $100,000 a pop to be.
2: Yeah,
1: $100,000 a seat, baby.
6: But it's obviously a charity thing for the museum. A Cardi B apparently was on the.
2: Yes.
6: And this, Michael writes, she wore an outfit that appeared to look like her intestines were exposed.
2: Yikes. I did not see that one. Wow.
1: Really?
2: Ugh.
6: Yeah. This is from Michael in Alpharetta, Georgia.
1: I'd rather see that ass explode.
6: By the way, he says, wearing an outfit that looks like your intestines are exposed, that shows a lot of guts. Okay, thank you very much, Michael. We appreciate it.
1: Oh, that's more of a print piece.
6: Yeah. Not at all. I think it's very clear what he's doing there.
2: There were a lot of nipples. on the red carpet.
1: The Rock's wife had a weird dress on.
2: They were like fake breastplates that these ladies were wearing, and it, so the nipples were exposed. It was bizarre.
1: And The Rock had her, his wife had accentuating the areola and the nipple
2: like
1: part.
2: It was roses or something.
3: Oh, yeah,
2: on
3: ice cream
2: weird.
3: Swirls or something.
2: Yeah, yeah.
1: And they made a big deal out of The Rock wearing a $3 million wristwatch. And I well, you know, the Rock's done pretty well.
4: Yeah, man's allowed to spend his money however he wants.
1: Yeah, buy a three, buy two, Rock.
6: There,
1: okay.
6: $3 million. Are there little people inside it?
2: How joke.
1: I don't know.
6: What's it made of?
1: It's a very nice watch.
6: Made of baby flesh.
2: Some billionaire from India was wearing a $15 million necklace. This Tanzanite that was as big as my fist. It was like, it was unbelievable.
1: Oh, huh.
2: But it was a bunch of billionaires this year. It was weird.
6: Also a lot of fisting going on after the show. Let's face it. Come on.
4: I mean, imagine.
1: Well, you're going to have that. The ultra rich.
6: Yeah, the ramrod's pretty
1: between
6: full
1: them eating, eating babies.
6: this comes to us
1: bestiality.
6: From Brian with a special hello to... And the gag here is he goes, Chuck.
1: Oh, that's,
6: because,
1: that's funny, jackass. What?
6: Because,
1: what's matter? What?
6: I read in the wrong order, didn't I?
1: Yeah.
6: No, I made him mad. No, it's because that was your name before you became Chick.
1: The
6: and,
1: first.
6: And
1: well,
6: you,
1: wait
6: this is, he's a fellow Ohio guy.
1: 30, 60.
6: So back in the day.
1: I think I've been Chick longer than I was Chuck.
4: Oh, okay.
1: Yeah, I think we're at, yeah. Maybe. I just had dinner with a bunch of the people from high school a couple of weeks ago, maybe a month ago now. And they all call me Chuck, and it's odd. It's very odd. I don't trust any of them.
6: It's got to be weird for you, too, Chris. I think it's interesting that Christy's husband calls her Christy, which is her radio name.
1: Well, Chick is my radio name, I guess.
2: My real name no one uses.
6: Yeah, and if anyone calls Ace by his real name, he has them killed. Are you aware of that?
4: Spear. Disappeared.
6: Yeah, I know that.
4: Right,
6: I'm assuming that they're dead, Ace. forgive me, back to the letter. This comes to us from Springfield, Ohio, kind of a place you're familiar with.
1: Why do you assume they're dead? Because you're scared of Ace? What's the problem?
6: Careful.
4: He's smart.
1: What's the problem?
6: Chuck might disappear.
1: He goes, man, I wait for that day.
6: greetings from Springfield, Ohio, Chuck. There's a cool...
1: he did it again.
6: Well, I know I'm reading it in the order it was written.
2: Okay.
6: He goes, this is a very cool historic event. I'm sure Tom will appreciate, and maybe no one else. The Big Boy 4014 is one of the largest steam trains ever built. It's touring the United States as part of the 250th birthday of the USA.
1: That's your big boy.
2: Yeah.
6: It's stopping in our neck of the woods in June, and there's a drawing of it. That is a monster of a locomotive. That's a beautiful piece of work, isn't it?
2: Yeah.
6: Look at that giant cow catcher up front. Why do you suppose they named it that?
4: It doesn't even look real.
3: That's AI.
6: That I think drawing? That's a painting. That's, oh, I think yeah. that's a painting of it.
2: Why wouldn't they call it a cow killer?
1: A cow killer.
4: Yeah, it's not really catching
2: it's
4: them.
2: Not
4: yeah,
2: catching them at all.
1: That's, by God, when you're right, Christy.
6: Yeah, that's what I mean. I mean, that's one of those
3: lifting their carcass out of the way is what it's doing.
6: Yeah, it's one of those things where they don't name it what it is. Like euthanasia. Oh, we're going to make him young again. No.
4: That is a wild engine, man.
6: So the
1: it's big... like a Snowpiercer.
4: It's like, exactly.
1: Yeah.
6: The Big Boy 4041 schedule is online.
1: Okay. I'll make sure not to look at that. Okay.
6: Well, there are people that are interested in history. And, I mean, look at that amazing machine. Think about that.
1: Peter Pan complex and model railroads. Is that is that what you... I won't grow up.
6: You know, I opened up the show optimistic.
1: And this comes from a guy
3: something
1: who,
3: happened. I don't
6: I
3: know.
6: I wanted to...
1: The most extensive collection of tennis shoes you'll ever see. Not, right, not that I'm going to grow up, by God, but...
6: Let me see if I can read this one.
1: All right, sir. I thought we were encouraged to heckle. We're not? I thought I was helping.
3: balls here.
1: Am I not helping
3: your
1: act?
3: Yeah.
6: No, but this guy recognized right away that I would be the only one that was interested in this.
1: Okay.
6: Thank you, Brian. I appreciate it.
1: Why don't
6: that.
1: You have a model railroad with a little engineer cap in the basement? I see you doing that. There's still time.
6: I don't have that kind of time. But that's super fun, though. I sometimes go to the fairgrounds. They have those shows. They're amazing.
1: Oh, my God.
6: Dear Bob and Tom Show, writes Jay, listening at K-Boy, Medford, Oregon.
1: Jaybird.
6: He, in shop class, I better not give Jay's last name.
1: Reynolds?
6: He carved some elaborate pipes. And he says, you know, those kind of pipes. I also made a hammock chair.
2: Nice.
1: You mean a chamock?
2: They're rope that are attached to wood.
4: Or a hair?
1: Yes.
6: Neither one of those.
1: Hey, Josh, nice looking hair you've got there.
4: And I love your chamock.
1: Thank you.
6: I guess I prefer chamock.
4: Yeah, that's kind of nice. That makes way more
6: sense. That'd be cool. He also says I made a steamroller out of chrome tailpipe.
1: Uh-huh.
6: That sounds like fun. Apparently, Jay, very good in shop class.
1: I made a lawnmower out of an end table one time. It was beautiful.
4: Couldn't cut grass where the hell.
1: No, no. You can sit things on it, though. I'll tell you that.
6: Now, you say you have a desire to take a glass blowing class?
1: Yeah, I think I'm going to. But this guy said, be careful, don't inhale, because you'll end up with a pain in your stomach.
4: That's absolutely funny. An audio joke as well.
3: Absolutely.
4: That's not just for the written.
1: If I emphasize pain enough, they get it P-A-N-E, not P-A-I-N.
6: Where was I? Oh, I know. I want to save you guys. This is the day. This is it.
1: Save me, Tom.
6: Don't come running to me Monday morning.
5: Dear Bob and Tom Show, I forgot about Mother's Day.
1: Start out with an insult. Go, Tom.
5: I'm living in a box under a bridge, and I need fresh socks.
6: Too bad, buddy. We warned you. No more yelling. Steven Singer is my friend. Steven Singer Jr.
1: has a dog named Buddy.
6: Steven has a dog named Buddy and a photograph on a dartboard in his office of Chick McGee's giant face. Now, the point is, Steven Singer, he really did me a huge favor, so I owe it to Steven. Steven Singer Jewelers, you'll find him at IHateStevenSinger.com. 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Come on. 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She's a mom. And one of the great things you can give them is that Sunrise 24-karat gold dip rose. 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Steven is a great guy. He's got a cool rescue dog named Buddy. And, dear chick, please go to hell. Okay, we're going to come right back to the O'Reilly Auto Parts Studios. 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
21: We all know how important it is to stay active as we age, especially as we get older. But I've come to realize that for as good as people are about getting their cardio in, a lot of older folks really don't seem to be doing the recommended amount of strength training or even understand why it's so important. It helps you stay functional and therefore independent for as long as possible. Certified strength and conditioning specialist Dana Santis says a great place to start is not with dumbbells or barbells, but with your body weight, which allows you to build strength while also learning how your body moves and where your limitations exist. It also reduces the risk of overwhelming your connective tissue, which adapts more slowly than muscles as we get older. Once you're comfortable, you can dial up that intensity, but do it slowly, do it carefully. I'm Dr. Sanjay Gupta, helping you live a better life.
22: 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Ladies!

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1: 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Christy Lee at the news desk.
2: Hello.
1: There's Pat Godwin.
3: Hey, Chick.
1: In the last days of playing his guitar, there's Josh Arnold.
4: Hi.
1: There's Ace Cosby.
5: Hey.
1: I'm Chick McGee. Hello, Tom. Letters continue from our listeners. Brought to you by Sleep Number.
4: Yeah, this one references, I forget why we were talking about this.
1: I've got one of those. I forget why we were talking about it.
4: Tom, I'm the only other one, I guess. I'm a big fan of the Styx song, Mr. Roboto. I just love that song.
1: It was a different time. It was
4: I
1: can't think of a
4: behind the scenes thing where Styx.
1: I play it now, but yeah.
4: It was just kind of a cool song.
1: Okay. Really? You're entitled to that, though.
2: Yeah.
1: That's fine.
4: Domo Arigato, Mr. Roboto.
1: That's right.
4: Part of a so-called concept album.
5: There's, I like that as a kid. We had that as a kid.
1: There's a small but thriving tennis shoe brand called Arigatos.
2: Really?
1: Yeah.
2: Hmm. Do you have a pair?
1: Not yet. I'm making my choice.
4: Are they costly?
1: Dear Bob and Tom Show, I don't remember why we were talking about chewing on pencils yesterday.
5: Super Bowls and all
2: Super
5: that.
2: Balls.
4: Yeah, that was an interesting discussion.
1: Josh started that way. Yes,
4: it was. It started with the world record for the Slinky, and I was very impressed with it. Although I'm not a big fan of the Slinky, I think it's kind of a boring toy after a while. But it's cool. It teaches a little bit about physics. And this great guy, he's a medical student at Yale. He took his wife and son, and
1: just a regular guy.
4: They went to Ohio and they broke the record. But we got talking about toys, and Josh mentioned he liked to bite into a Super Bowl.
5: Yeah, very satisfying.
4: Interesting.
1: Well, before we get to that, I need to tell you that, hey, Tom, I can't believe you didn't mention that. This kids doing the 6-7 juggling, it seems to be the Slinky move. Why haven't you mentioned
5: it? Is.
2: Oh, it
1: absolutely.
2: Is. Yeah.
1: That's
2: yeah.
1: what we all did with the Slinky before we tried to get him to go down the stairs.
4: Interesting. Wow. And did you see last week the Pope was doing it?
2: Yep.
1: I did.
4: Some young folks were talking to the Pope, and the next thing you know, he's doing the 6-7 move. Oh, that was hilarious. He had his cape on, by the way. Pope wears a cape.
1: I heard one of his nicknames is Pope Deep Dish.
2: Is it really?
1: Did you?
4: Because of the Chicago connection.
1: Dear Bob and Tom Show, when I was in school, everybody, and I mean everybody, chewed their pencils almost down to nothing, this emailer says. Teeth marks were everywhere in my school, all over pencils.
4: Yeah, no thanks.
1: Dear Bob and Tom Show,
2: not
1: when
2: a
1: I was.
2: Chewer, ever?
4: No.
2: You chew on those sticks.
4: I don't chew on them, I suck them.
2: So he's a sucker, not a chewer.
1: The difference is distinct.
4: Are there chew marks
1: and
4: on
1: requires
4: these?
1: Requires no. to be mentioned. If we can only have that isolated hoffy,
4: I was thinking.
1: I'm not a chewer, I'm a sucker.
5: Well, there's one born every month.
1: This is from Glenn in Amarillo, Texas, where he's, of course, picking up fresh horses. When I was a little kid, I liked to bite my pencils at school. I also liked to sink my teeth into the window pane of my bedroom.
2: Oh,
1: the feeling of the paint cracking under the pressure was oddly satisfying. My parents, however, did not share my enthusiasm.
4: Yep.
1: I was punished repeatedly.
5: Oh, I bet.
2: Could have been lead.
1: Love the show.
4: I used to like to get my pencils really tiny.
5: Like golf pencils?
4: No, no, even
5: smaller.
4: Yeah, but I mean, I would take the regular number two pencil, and then it was a big honor.
1: You mean sharpen it all
5: so
1: the way
5: essentially
1: down?
5: Point eraser.
4: Yeah.
2: Oh,
4: and
2: I
4: it
2: see.
4: Was a big honor to be able to sharpen the pencils. Do you remember that?
2: No.
4: You'd be chosen.
1: You sharpen all the pencils.
4: You'd sharpen all the pencils. You'd be chosen.
5: You wouldn't just sharpen your own pencil?
4: No. There was a special pencil sharpener.
1: Well,
4: it was the kind you'd hand grind.
5: Yeah. Sure, I love those.
1: It would cut down on the parade to the pencil sharpener.
5: So you would collect everybody's pencils?
4: Yeah.
5: Wow.
4: And then we also had a thing where to open the windows, you had this special stick.
2: Yes. Oh, I remember that.
4: With a metal thing. Yeah.
1: A crank thing, right?
2: Yeah, it would click. Click the little thing open.
4: So that was an honor if you were allowed to go do the windows.
2: We had those.
4: You'd get,
5: was clapping the erasers an honor?
4: Cleaning the board was an honor.
5: Okay.
4: That's certainly gone away, hasn't it?
1: Well, the boards have gone away. Right?
5: We would have to go outside and clap the erasers every now and again. And only the trustworthy students could do that because they had to step outside for a second.
2: Right, you might run away.
5: right.
4: All right, see, Pat, you could take that idea of clapping the erasers and do a parody of Clap for the Wolfman.
1: I was just thinking that.
4: That contemporary non-hit from... Oh, but there is good news.
1: There's good news today.
4: The band is back together.
2: What band?
5: Guess who?
4: The Guess Who, the real Guess Who.
1: Like Burton and...
4: With Burton Cummings.
1: Is C.F. Turner?
4: No, it's Randy Bachman.
5: I'd like to get a look at that.
4: Yeah, no kidding.
3: Yeah, they're posting some of the clips from them rehearsing.
4: Yeah, they're Randy. He pronounces it Bachman, but Bachman in the United States is a terrific guy and a great player. And
1: are you sure he's a terrific guy?
4: I've read a bunch of interviews with him.
2: I have a friend who grew up with him. He says he's a really great guy. See, there you go.
1: There you go.
2: In Canada,
4: for my money, one of the underrated vocalists in the history of rock is Burton Cummings.
1: Oh, Stan Tall is the exception, but
4: I agree.
1: Yeah.
4: Listen to Undone and get back to me.
1: Ooh, that's right.
4: That is a classic story about a band whose name was sort of hijacked, and there was a band out there called that had the name Guess Who that really wasn't them, but they're actually back together. So if you get a chance, go see the real band, not whatever it was.
1: I can't believe I'm saying this. That is good news.
5: Yeah, it is. I'd like to see that.
4: Now, back to our letters. Tom.
1: Yes.
4: I read that you are a fan of the Otis Elevator Company. FYI, the Otis Elevator Company building in Dayton, Ohio is one story. Makes sense. I guess it's a factory.
5: You don't get high on your own supply.
4: Yeah.
1: That's right. Everybody knows that.
4: And then I suggested that the Slinky Company should have a disclaimer on that toy that if you live in a ranch house, it may be less satisfying. You may have to go to a local athletic facility.
1: Well, I had stairs, and I could never get it to go down the stairs, let alone go up the stairs. Couldn't get it to do either.
4: What was the record? 56 stairs or something was the new world record for the Slinky.
1: Up from 30 something.
4: So it was. There's a great video out there. So congratulations. Now, what's coming up in the world of sports?
1: We've got baseball players and the collective bargaining agreement for Major League Baseball expires December 1st. They want money. League minimum right now, Tom, is $750,000. They want that to go up. Also from Capitol Hill, a bill is dealing with college football and the portal and coaches changing teams during the season. We'll muddy the waters on that one.
4: And now for the national championship, they're going to expand it to 300 teams. What is it again?
1: The scuttle is 24 teams.
4: Okay. It's a little bit more.
1: Yep. FIFA World Cup ticket prices are beyond the reach of Joe Sixpack.
4: In dollars or pesos?
1: Dollars. No, they just hold them out of their... Yeah, they have to hop to grab them. WNBA last night.
4: I've gone on record as saying I don't care about the soccer tournament, so...
1: And more,
4: you can have my seats.
1: And more about Elisha Otis.
4: Okay. We are in the O'Reilly Auto Parts studios. 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
17: 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It's one of the most important things you can do for them as a parent, and yet it's often overlooked. Not only does sleep in the early years set the stage for mental and physical health, it also creates the foundation for how one sleeps later in life. That's according to the National Sleep Foundation. Now, that organization recommends 14 to 17 hours a night for newborns, 12 to 15 for infants, 11 to 14 for toddlers, 10 to 13 for preschoolers, and 9 to 11 for school-aged children. When it's age appropriate, start by talking to your kids about why sleep is important. 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Don't underestimate the importance of a routine. You can even narrate what you're doing step by step to help them along the way. I'm Dr. Sanjay Gupta, helping you live a better life.
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19: Cloudy with patchy fog and some drizzle, but increasing sunshine throughout the rest of the morning and especially this afternoon. Later on, I'll switch in for a few showers and storms. Temperatures back in the lower 70s. With a KKTV 11 alert weather, I'm meteorologist Kevin Bloomberg.
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1: I-25, still in good shape through Colorado Springs. Starting to see growing volume over off of Woodman from Union to I-25. And picking up northbound I-25 around South Academy and Powers over by Fountain Boulevard. I'm Sean Martinez's traffic.
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1: Hey, welcome back to the Bob and Tom Show in the O'Reilly Auto Parts Studios. Christy Lee.
2: Hi.
1: In the swell white jean jacket looking.
2: Thank you very much.
3: Yeah, but have you seen the top? The waist of that jean jacket's all frilly. Look at that.
2: Well, it's kind of like...
1: And it's a crop top, right?
3: It kind of got some... that's nice.
4: Very, yeah, it's cool.
3: Very feminine.
1: She's wearing a...
3: very girly.
1: She's wearing an ejaculate.
2: You've noticed. Finally, I am a girl.
1: You ever see a girl wearing a ejaculate?
3: So your contention is that those sport jackets that stop at the waist are called ejaculates?
1: You ever stand up and go, you got...
2: Oh, right.
3: It's unbelievable, isn't it? That may be his favorite joke of all time.
1: There's Pat Godwin.
5: Hello, chick.
1: Eisenhower started that.
3: Of course.
1: Ejaculate. There's Josh Arnold.
6: Hi.
1: Hi. There's East Cosby.
6: Howdy.
1: There's Tom, and I'm Chick McGee with this. Oh, yeah.
3: Oh, yeah.
1: It's me on guitar.
3: Randy Bob.
7: She's come undone.
3: We're playing this because the Guess Who is back together, the originals from the late 60s.
1: I have no idea. You told me to guess who.
3: Oh, that old.
6: I couldn't possibly.
3: That old trope.
1: I couldn't possibly. I have no idea.
3: Can you cut it right there before it gets to the part where...
1: Well, I here's what happened. My internal Tom clock, I thought I was getting close to, all right, cut it off.
2: Yeah, fair enough.
3: You weren't there yet, but I would have sent.
1: Want to do.
3: Yeah, I would love to see that show. Josh.
1: You and me.
6: Yeah, I'd like to go too.
1: Tank tops.
3: Josh, you're sitting. I'm glad you are because I got something for you I just found.
1: Oh.
3: I have no details. I'm just going to read this as written here. This is from the website Click Orlando.
6: Click Orlando.
3: Yeah, I used to live in Orlando, Central Florida.
6: Sure.
3: Home of Disney World. Yeah, nice.
1: I didn't think the name of the place where you lived was Orlando, though.
3: Well, I lived in several places, including DeLand.
1: DeLand?
2: Hmm. Why do they call it DeLand, Tom?
3: It's funny, it's because it's near to sea.
1: Ladies and gentlemen, that joke celebrating today, its 40th year in entertainment. Congratulations.
3: I saw a guy wearing a...
1: We can't help it. It just goes into autopilot.
3: Yeah. Did I send you guys the picture of the guy wearing the back
2: yes,
3: of the...
2: Yes, you did.
3: The DeLand parachute t-shirt? Okay. They have a very fine parachute facility there.
1: Cool. That's what DeLand's known for? Because you land on DeLand?
3: There's a fine university there, but the larger point here is...
1: Oh, is that where Samford is, or one of those?
3: Samford?
2: Samford is a city in Florida.
3: No, it's Samford, Florida. That's
2: there's
3: where...
2: Stanford.
1: There's Stanford. Not Stanford. There's a Samford University.
2: All right.
1: They specialize in elevator repair.
2: Do they?
6: That's right.
3: These days,
1: foremost company.
3: A trade might be a good idea.
2: Daughter's boyfriend's doing that. Elevator repair.
3: Mm.
2: He's in that trade.
3: Wait, that's
2: that
3: one of those things. That's
2: like
3: one of those things.
2: It's like a 5-year apprentice program.
3: You know why? Because I'm glad it is. I don't want an elevator repair guy to screw up.
2: No.
3: Wait a minute. You didn't put on the double flanger?
6: Oh. Did he say he likes it, Christy?
2: He has it up to
1: there. Hey, ladies and gentlemen.
6: Christy wasn't sure if she should do your
3: yes. Welcome to the hack hour. Well, I'm sorry.
6: That's hack hour. DeLand met with...
1: So what did future mother-in-law possibly say when he said, I'm in elevator repair?
2: I said, that's great because that's a wonderful career. He's
1: really?
2: A union man. Yes.
1: Okay.
2: Yeah. Now,
6: right. Elevators aren't going anywhere, probably.
2: No.
1: We all always need elevators.
2: Yep.
3: Once again, the headline, Florida Bigfoot Conference. Thousands of people are expected to head to Central Florida next month for an event focusing on Florida's very own legendary skunk ape.
1: Mm.
3: It is the Great Florida Bigfoot Conference, scheduled for June 13th at the World Equestrian Center in Ocala, Florida.
6: Not far from Orlando.
3: Yeah, this is the sixth annual.
2: Oh, Allie has an Airbnb there. You could.
3: This is the sixth annual Bigfoot conference. Josh, if you want to attend, I'll give you the day off.
1: Well, that's nice. I have never heard Bigfoot described as a skunk ape.
6: Particularly in the Florida region.
3: Yeah, there's there are a couple dozen, right?
6: Yeah.
3: You've got the Hudson Valley one. You've got the Sasquatch. You've got your abominable snowman. There's a whole bunch of different versions of Bigfoot.
1: Oh, yeah.
3: That's because many, many cultures.
6: That's a Yeti, not a Sasquatch.
3: Drink heavily. I'm sorry. They down there, ayahuasca. And they, here's what's going on at the Bigfoot Conference, Josh. Live Bigfoot town hall discussions.
6: Mm-hmm.
3: I'm not exactly sure.
6: Are there? Well, they're actually. I'd like to think that it's Big Feet who are walking up to podiums and explaining their grievances to a dais of town.
1: And all the Bigfoot as they're at the podium are wearing glasses.
6: Right, right. Yeah. They'll sometimes put on their reading glasses.
1: That's right.
6: And
3: if you watch the national news, which lately it's so depressing, I always love it when they have the press conferences. You know, it's like with the president or whoever it might be, and you can always tell that the major network ladies and gents always want to make sure that they have a question that they can put on the news that night. Mm. Wouldn't it be funny if just everything was normal and then it cuts over and there's a Bigfoot? It's my understanding that you're not in favor of Bigfoots being allowed to vote even if they're 18.
6: Can we get your thoughts on that, please?
1: Mr. Bigfoot, how do you feel about having a special parking space just for Big Feet?
3: Yes, and I understand they're redistricting to keep the Bigfoot people separate from... Okay, sorry.
1: That's right.
3: In any event, Josh.
2: Mr. Bigfoot,
3: who do you think you are?
1: Mr. Bigfoot, tell me.
3: So the Florida...
1: You never get my love.
3: Florida Bigfoot Conference just around the corner in June in Ocala, Florida.
6: I'll go and I'll call you guys. And go, man, I'm sure I'm having a great time here at the Bigfoot convention. Cut to me standing in line at Universal Studios.
3: What they should do for this convention would be, sometimes when you go to conventions, what do they call those?
2: Lanyards.
3: The lanyards, with the ID tags and everything. Right. They should do one, but everybody's picture should be just blurry enough that you can't make them out.
6: I've been to one cryptid convention, and I met, it was either Patterson or Gimlin, I forget. It was the famous Creek footage. Mm-hmm. I met one of the guys.
1: Oh, like Willow Creek? Or no.
6: No, like that famous...
1: that's Bob's movie.
6: Yeah.
3: And that's the one that didn't they finally come out and say it was faked?
6: There's a documentary out, apparently, that is claiming that it was faked, but that's what they... Of course, that's what they want us to think, right?
1: Sure.
3: Anyway.
6: Who's paying those people?
3: I think a lot of those people, maybe a little less Bigfoot hunting and a little more job hunting would be the order of
6: some thing. Might say it's the most important job, looking for cryptids.
3: So my understanding at the Bigfoot conference, they'll have like 17 booths offering refills on your various hallucinogenic treats, your ayahuasca, et cetera, et cetera.
6: Boy,
4: it seems like he's mocking the whole thing.
6: It does kind of sound like he's not,
4: like a touch of it.
2: Not buying it.
4: Fully invested.
6: He's not really a believer.
3: Today's seminar, how high were you when you saw Bigfoot?
1: You seem to be on the fence with all that.
3: Okay. But this is a real event. This is a real thing. So, summertime is here, of course. Things are getting a little pricey out there. You may have noticed if you've bought any airline tickets. Gas, obviously, way up, et cetera, et cetera.
1: That was quite a surprise, the airline ticket thing. I had no idea.
3: I think jet fuel's doubled.
1: What the hell?
3: Something like that. Mm-hmm. What's going on? Maybe you've got your credit cards. You've been swiping and swiping and swiping. You got a lot of debt. And they charge you 20%+ interest on average. So, and any of the reason I'm bringing this up is if you need some extra cash, you may be sitting on it or you may be living in it, is what I want to say. As you know, the prices of the average house in America have skyrocketed really an amazing rate in the last 5-10 years. The average house, I did a little homework here. I'll read this for you. In the past 5 years, U.S. home values are up roughly 40 to 50%. In the past 10 years,

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2: Hello.
1: She's at the news desk.
2: Yes, I am.
1: There's Pat Godwin.
3: Hey, chick.
1: The final days of Pat and the guitar. There's Josh Arnold.
4: Pat, I had a dream last night. You and I were working a club that was mob-owned. We stole from it.
2: Ooh.
4: And only one of the mob guys saw us, and so then we had to figure out how to kill him so that we weren't killed. During the whole dream, we were laughing so hard.
1: How is this not a Netflix movie?
4: We were making each other laugh. We were making jokes the whole time.
2: Did you figure it out, how to kill him?
4: I woke up before we could actually murder him, but we went to his apartment.
2: Okay.
5: I've got a feeling it wouldn't end that way.
4: I guarantee it.
3: How was the detail of your dream? Did you have a city? Where was the city the club was in?
4: No city, but it was snowy.
3: Snowy.
4: And remember that comedian we both, I think he was a friend of yours, and he recently passed away, Max.
3: Alexander?
4: Yes.
3: Yeah.
4: He was in it. Oh, yeah, wow. He was in the dream.
1: So. Speaking of Netflix, have you seen the latest Swedish detective that's out there?
6: It's a joke? I don't know.
1: No, the name of the show is Harry Hole.
4: Oh, I've read a couple of those books.
1: A
4: guy named Joe Nesbitt.
1: Yep.
4: They're good.
5: How does he spell his last name?
1: Hole.
4: There's a show based on those now?
1: Harry Hole, yep. And featuring Joel Kinnaman, who's...
4: he's great.
1: Swedish.
5: Boy, if they make a porno out of that, it pretty much writes itself. Don't shave for a month, Dorothy. We're making the Harry Hole movie.
1: Good old Harry Hole. It's wonderful.
4: They're good thrillers, and that name did distract me, though, reading those times.
1: Absolutely.
5: By the way, speaking of names, we were talking about...
7: With a name like Harry Hole, it's got
5: to
7: be...
5: Josh's plan B in life, as many of you know, was to be a crypto researcher.
4: I love when you speak for me.
1: Hey. Can we say something other than plan B?
5: Okay, sorry.
1: Tone deaf?
5: Okay. What is the word cryptographer? What is it for a...
4: Cryptozoologist.
5: Oh, cryptozoologist, yeah. Which is an insult to actual scientists.
1: Actually, him wanting to be a cartographer is far more accurate.
5: But we were talking about the... in Orlando, where is it? What was it? Ocala.
2: Yeah.
5: In next month, they're having the Bigfoot Festival.
2: And, Bigfoot Convention.
5: Yeah. Yes. We were mentioning there are various names for the what's the term I'm looking for here? For the big
4: cryptid.
5: The cryptid. Okay.
4: Yeah.
5: For example, there's the Seatic, which is a tribal name.
1: Seatic, Killatic.
5: There's the Swamp Ape. The Ohio Howler, we heard about that recently. But do you remember this one, the Pennsylvania? It's described as Pennsylvania's own cryptid, the Squonk.
4: Oh, yeah, we did talk about the Squonk.
1: And that's one of the rare early Genesis songs I like.
4: Right.
5: Oh. There you go, ladies and gentlemen.
4: It's kind of the only early Genesis song worth listening to.
1: Yeah, absolutely.
5: This is this is Phil Collins, right?
1: I thought Peter was, Gabriel was singing. Oh, we'll find out.
4: Maybe it was during the transition, sort of.
1: Yeah.
5: Well, maybe I'm listening to the live album. It's great.
2: Long intro.
5: Oh, but well
4: Genesis
5: worth
4: had some longer.
2: Yeah, they did.
5: Yeah.
1: I'll take this. Where are the vocals?
4: Do you prefer this to Carpet Crawlers?
1: I do.
4: That's Peter Gabriel. Oh, no, that is Phil Collins.
5: That's Phil.
1: They sounded all... Yeah, that's good. They sounded a lot. Very similar.
4: You're saying Gabriel?
1: Gabriel.
3: No.
4: I'm saying Collins.
5: I'm saying Phil.
1: All right. Okay.
2: What's the name of the song?
5: Squonk. I just mentioned it because the Pennsylvania cryptid is, according to this, is known as the Squonk, Squonk.
4: Pennsylvania native Pat Godwin, are you familiar?
3: I've never heard of it. Never.
5: Last August, they had the third annual Squonkapalooza in Johnstown, Pennsylvania.
4: How about that?
5: Although it's at the Bottle Works Ethnic Arts Center.
4: Oh.
5: That sounds weird.
4: Bottle Works, you almost think... microbrew.
5: Yeah.
4: And then...
5: Ethnic.
4: ethnic, you think, I'm not going. And then...
5: I'm not welcome.
6: So stupid.
2: Wonk is based on that imaginary creature, and it was Phil Collins singing.
1: There wow. you go. You know how he got the I love that story. That he kept singing for people who are coming in to try to be the lead singer, and they finally go,
2: yep.
1: Tell you what.
2: Yeah. Let the drummer sing. Oh, wow.
5: Yeah. Well, Phil was a child actor. He was in the West End on, what was he, in Oliver?
3: Oliver, yeah.
5: Yeah. He's got a great book out there. Phil's not doing well. No. I just saw a photograph of him. He's got some health issues.
3: But he's coming back to record and maybe even tour again.
4: Man. You ever see the movie he starred in, Buster?
3: No.
1: I'm aware of it, but I've never seen it.
4: Semi-entertaining.
1: Yeah.
5: I would love to get him in here.
4: He's fantastic.
5: Brilliant. And his records are all great.
1: He owned the world, man. Phil, sorry.
5: Yeah, the Squonk is based on a 1910 book called Fearsome Creatures of the Lumber Woods.
4: I've got to look that up.
3: And that's a great title.
5: Wow. The Squonk
2: Fest. You
5: would
2: love that book.
4: Especially 1910.
2: Yeah.
4: Wow. The Lumber Woods.
1: As thou art reading thine book.
3: Fearsome Creatures of the Lumber Woods.
5: So anyway, that's our... update on this. What is it? The big ones are what? Sasquatch, Yeti.
4: And let's go Sas.
1: Yeah, it's not, yeah. Sasquatch. It's not Sasquatch.
2: It's Sasquatch.
5: Oh, I go with the Ivy League Sasquatch.
1: You elitist. Yeah, just you and the guy from Yale. I know.
5: Okay.
2: When you read books like that, Josh, do you read it as, like, in a voice that would be told to you? Do you know what I'm trying to say?
4: Oh, I see what you're saying. So, like, if I'm reading Jane Austen, is it in a very prim and proper British accent?
2: Right.
4: Boy, that's a good... I'll pay more attention next time.
2: Okay.
5: Don't you love it, though, when you come across a word you've read 1,000 times, you've never heard it pronounced?
2: Yes.
5: And you're trying to talk to someone and you say it completely wrong.
4: Oh, I do.
2: Oh, I do it all the time.
4: Yeah, please tell me how to say that.
5: Yeah, I'm so sorry.
4: Yeah.
2: Well, when you're reading it, you just make it up in your head anyway.
4: Yeah.
5: What did you call the imp in Superman comics?
4: I didn't read.
5: Remember the unspellable.
1: I'm envious because you have a pronouncer for that, and I
5: called him Mr. McClixapix.
1: See, you nail it.
5: But it was just a bunch of consonants thrown together, et cetera.
4: Is that the guy that if you say his name,
5: yes,
4: backwards,
5: say it backwards? And backwards, I called him Mr. Clethisophist.
4: Oh, yeah.
5: Those are completely they're not valid in any way. But that's what I
4: think
5: I did.
4: They in your head. It works
1: as valid, and you go to the fifth dimension or something, and you're sing backup.
4: Yeah.
5: We have backup singers coming up in Today in History. I just did a little bit of research during the last break. Very excited about one of the birthdays today in history. But we could even do an early version of it if you wanted to.
2: Sure.
5: But we haven't done our sports broadcast,
1: have we? Let's see. Baseball players seek expanded free agency. Who's ready for a baseball strike?
5: Come on.
1: Okay.
5: Not yet.
1: They want to nearly double the minimum salary. They want to go from $780 to $1.5 million for the lowest. They want a competitive integrity tax. I don't know why I'm saying all this because I have no idea
2: what they're talking about.
5: Doesn't the average person see that they're making a great deal of money already? They're doing just fine.
4: It's terrible PR. For
1: expires December. Remember the World Series canceled because of the strike? Remember that time? It was a different time.
5: But the date on this is in December, so.
1: Right.
5: So this is.
1: We can enjoy
5: baseball now without thinking about
1: this season. And then our collective asses will be in slings. and from Washington, D.C., the senators trying to... This is any senator USA.
4: Yes.
1: They're trying to fix college sports. We'll introduce a bipartisan bill, just a bill designed to break a congressional logjam that would regulate payments to college players, limit them to one free transfer over their careers...
5: Can they do that?
1: And create a Lane Kiffin rule to restrict coach movement during the season. Your guess is as good as mine, Tom. I can't imagine they would introduce a bill that they can't do.
4: It's always amazing to me when somebody goes, man, this is a messy situation. How could we smooth this out?
1: Mm-hmm.
4: Let's get the government involved.
1: Yeah. Now we're going to go.
5: Read that first sentence again.
1: The senators are trying to fix college sports.
5: And then keep going.
1: They're introduced a bipartisan bill designed to break a congressional logjam.
4: Bipartisan.
1: Regulate payments to players.
5: See, I'd like to regulate payments to politicians.
1: Oh, well, now, excuse me, Mr. Speaker. Yeah, let's not get carried away.
5: The next time they shut down the government, they shouldn't be paid and their staffs shouldn't be paid. We'll see how long the next government shutdown lasts.
4: I don't disagree with you.
2: I think that's a great idea, too.
4: To me, it would be they would be the first people to not get paid.
2: Exactly.
5: But right now, they don't. I'm so sorry that you're not getting paid. We've shut down all the airports, but I'm taking my private jet to Boca Raton for the weekend.
1: Oh, you got the PJ. Nice.
5: Yeah. Real quick reminder, Patty G is going to be on stage, Kalamazoo, Michigan. It's his last live performance for quite some time. It'll be this Saturday at Shakespeare's. Be sure to be there live and in person. Then when are you having your surgery? Tuesday?
3: Tuesday, 6 a.m., yeah.
5: Oh, wow.
2: How are you getting there?
3: I have no idea just yet.
2: Okay.
3: I do. I'm just not saying.
5: What do you mean, how are you getting there?
2: Well, we're all on the air. We're his friends.
3: You're my only friend.
1: You got a broad lined up?
3: I'm going to have to find one before Tuesday.
1: That's
5: Wait
1: interesting.
5: Wait a minute. So this weekend, this Saturday night,
1: it's
5: in Kalamazoo, Michigan, you can meet the father of your next child, lady, and drive Pat to the hospital.
2: There you go.
5: Call Shakespeare's for reservations.
1: What did you say? Father of your next child, lady?
5: Pat needs another kid.
4: That's one of the fearsome creatures of the lumber woods.
1: Yeah, I thought so. Okay. Yeah.
5: We are in the O'Reilly Auto Parts studios. This is the Bob and Tom Show.
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8: 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This will be at Palmer Park, backing things up to almost Constitution. Also, another accident northbound Powers at Milton Proby on the shoulder. And Air Force Academy graduation traffic starting to build at both gates at the Air Force Academy. I'm Sean Martinez's traffic.
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22: How often do you stop to wonder whether you should share something that's revealing, maybe even embarrassing, with a partner, a friend, or even your boss? In her new book called Revealing, The Underrated Power of Oversharing, behavioral scientist Leslie John says doing just that can help you deepen relationships that are vital to your life. We need people to trust us in order to get things like love, friendship, and career success. That's what she told us. When you make yourself vulnerable by revealing something sensitive, it does make other people trust you. In turn, when you ask someone to reveal something about themselves, showing that interest will generally lead someone to like you more. Why? Because people like to be asked about themselves, she says. It also signals that they are discriminating and choosy, but in a good way. I'm Dr. Sanjay Gupta, helping you live a better life.
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1: Hey, welcome back to the Bob and Tom Show in the O'Reilly Auto Parts Studios. At the news desk, it's Christy Lee.
2: Hello.
1: There's Pat Godwin at the music desk.
3: Hey, Chick.
1: Hey, there's Josh Arnold.
4: Hi there.
1: There's Ace Cosby.
5: Howdy.
1: I'm Chick McGee. Hello, Tom. Hello, Tom.
6: Hello, hello. Hello, Chick McGee. Now, yes, we were at the, visiting you at the sports desk. Anything else?
1: Sebastian Aho, Jordan Stahl with two A's, and Logan Stankoven scored a 247 span late in the first period last night. Sorry, Christy. And the Carolina Hurricanes moved within a victory of the Stanley Cup Final. The Hurricanes.
3: Look at my sorry the Hurricanes.
1: Best Bob Dylan in the history of the world.
6: That's a great. That's a great song. Although,
4: is a great song.
6: Didn't they find out the guy actually did it?
4: There's a strong chance he actually
3: did. It's back to him actually doing it.
1: Kind of, sort of. Yeah.
6: You know what we're talking about, Christy?
4: Still a great song, though.
1: Hurricanes won 4-0 last night.
6: Bob Dylan, what was it, mid-70s?
1: Yep.
6: Or so. Blood on the Tracks, I think, was the record. Great, great album. And Bob Dylan had a song about Hurricane Carter.
1: I still say that it was him being weird, and he really didn't have anything
2: to say. Is there a Hurricane Carter?
4: Yeah, he was a boxer.
1: Reuben Carter.
6: Yeah, was accused of murder. And
1: Reuben wasn't his name, but he just loved that sandwich.
4: Uh-huh. Right? Yeah. Right? He loved it.
1: Yeah, he almost was Submarine Carter.
2: Or Hoagie Carter.
1: Hoagie Carter. Yeah. That was another one. That's his son. Yeah. That's weird.
4: Pimento Loaf Carter was
6: His grandson. Avocado Club.
4: Isn't Carter. That something? Huh. But they don't talk about it.
6: Just a little bit of avocado.
1: You know what?
6: Takes the edge off it.
1: You know what? No.
2: You don't like avocado in your club?
1: No. Avocado is tricky. You've got to get it just right. If it's too mushy, I gag.
6: Avocado can make a club sandwich that much more
1: Pat,
6: delightful.
1: Your thoughts on the avocado?
3: I like it when it's got a little bit of Christmas to it, not too ripe. A little bit of Celtic salt and some olive oil.
1: Did you say a little bit of Christmas to it?
3: Christmas.
6: I say it's time for a Pat Godwin song. Pat, since you're not going to be able to play guitar, you got one more day in the show before you get your shoulder surgery.
3: Something together.
6: Well, I can't say
1: shoulder surgery.
4: Shoulder surgery is tough.
1: It's a tough one.
4: Shoulder surgery. Shoulder surgery.
6: You're getting it done next week, so you're not going to be able to play guitar for a while. So
3: a lot of emails about the shoulder surgery that Chick had. Labels it horrific.
1: Yeah.
3: Never do it again.
1: Capital
3: worse
1: H.
3: Than, I worse got than a, heart surgery.
6: So, I've got a great letter from a guy who's had it. He said it was great. He's so glad he had it done. You'll be fine.
1: Sailed right through it, huh?
3: Well, here's the thing. I recovered from apparently the worst surgery of all time, which is spinal fusion. Mm-hmm. If you Google it, it's one of the toughest recoveries. So I was thinking I'm going to go through my notes and see what that was like, because my songs are like a diary.
2: Ah.
1: Yeah, they are. They're they're like children and a diary.
3: And I expressed myself through
1: Members of your family.
3: And I expressed myself through my instrument.
1: Uh-huh. Yes.
3: And when I'm done with that, I pick up the acoustic guitar. And I write. So I'm going to go back here to this is day two of the spinal fusion surgery and just see where my head's at.
4: All right.
2: Okay.
3: Here we go. I came to pain-free with a nurse and my girlfriend beside me. Surgery went fine, so the doctor said. Oh, I look around and I'm not dead. I'm feeling all right.

packed in ice. Oh, they could get me out of bed, I was able to walk. I had a tickle in my throat and I went to cough. It's when the nerve block wore off.

0: when the nerve block wears off? When will the pain meds kick in? There you go. Day two.
1: I like way of looking at the nurse or doctor. Hey, it'll always be a 10. Yeah. All right?
2: I actually said that.
3: That is, in my mind, the most inaccurate scale.
4: I agree.
3: How are you? So, I've got a cure for this, Christy.
4: What?
3: What I'm talking about is if you're in some kind of a medical procedure, they'll say, what is your pain 1 to 10?
4: Mm-hmm.
3: What they need to do is give you samples. So they'll go, okay, is it 1 to 10? I'm going to give you a 10 to compare it to. Then they hook you up to this machine and they give you a 10 for like 5 seconds.
1: Oh, okay. It's like an eye doctor. They go better, worse.
3: Yeah.
1: Better,
3: yeah.
1: Like this.
3: Okay, yeah. That way you could judge it.
4: Yikes.
3: Yeah, I had a friend who actually was a very highly qualified physician himself. And he had a bunch of surgeries. But then he had one where he said, I thought I'd had a 10 before, but after this one, this, ladies and gentlemen, is a 10. So, again, there's nothing to...
4: Yeah, there's not a real scale there.
1: Pat, it will go as well as you think it will.
4: That's exactly, he's right. In your mind, you just think it's going to be great.
3: Don't tell him that.
1: You have more power over this than you think.
3: In his mind, it's already awful.
4: Because you guys keep telling him.
5: Yeah, that's only because...
1: You should have never told us.
5: No, but here, for me, it was awful.
4: Right.
5: I'm not saying it's going to be for Pat.
4: It was not for my husband.
2: Right. You know, my elbow was worse than my spinal fusion, though. That's what kind of scares me.
4: What was wrong with your elbow?
2: I had an elbow rebuilt back in 2008.
4: Oh.
2: Yeah.
5: Rebuilt, huh?
2: Rebuilt.
5: Huh.
3: Yeah. Well, you got a good deal on it. I mean, they got some nice parts.
2: Oh, sure. Yeah.
3: They Not all new ones, unfortunately. Yeah, they had to.
2: You break it from all the stricken.
3: They had to go to a junkyard.
5: Can you
3: get a new elbow for?
5: Can you get an elbow on the black market, you think?
3: I've always wondered what you can get on the black. There's a rumor that you can get a high quality liver if you know the right people.
5: Or the dark web. How do we get on? I hear talk about it, but there's no.
1: It's a mystery. I don't think anybody really knows. I'll show you at the commercial.
5: But
4: if you look it up, how to do it, then you're on a list, right?
1: There are ways around that. I'll tell you guys everything you need to know.
5: We're already on a list.
3: Okay. So once again, Mr. Godwin getting the rotator cuff surgery. If you want to see him while he can still play the guitar, that would be coming up this Saturday evening in Kalamazoo, Michigan, at a place called Shakespeare's. People will be driving for miles to get there to see this show.
5: Home of the Hamlets.
3: Knowing that it could be the last time you've ever
1: been. I'm already in. Chick, what are you looking for, a liver? What do you need, a bazooka?
5: No, my liver. My liver's regenerating.
1: What, a Portuguese baby? You need one of those?
5: Give me one of those.
4: That's what you need.
5: Yeah, only speaks Portuguese.
1: You want to see the unedited Zapruder film? All right.
5: Yes. Also, I want to know what really was in Al Capone's vault.
4: Oh.
5: We all know what we saw, but we didn't see what we thought we saw.
3: Good to know. Once again, these are the O'Reilly Auto Parts studios. This is the Bob and Tom Show.
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17: We've talked a lot about measles over the past year, but mumps has largely flown under the radar, even though it's been making a bit of a comeback as well. That's because fewer people are getting the MMR vaccine, which stands for measles, mumps, and rubella. The vaccine's been around for decades. It is effective. It is safe. What makes mumps outbreaks difficult to contain is that symptoms usually don't appear for 2 to 3 weeks after someone's been exposed. And that can make it hard to pin down where that exposure took place. And someone who is infected can transmit the virus to someone else before they are symptomatic. If you get sick, which could manifest like a run-of-the-mill respiratory virus or the telltale swelling of your cheeks and jaw, all you can really do at that point is to treat the symptoms and also isolate yourself so you don't infect anyone else. I'm Dr. Sanjay Gupta, helping you live a better life.
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0: Cloudy with patchy fog and some drizzle, but increasing sunshine throughout the rest of the morning and especially this afternoon. Later on, also a chance for a few showers and storms. Temperatures back in the lower 70s. With a KKTV 11 alert weather, I'm meteorologist Kevin Bloomberg.
1: Here's KKFM workforce traffic.
2: We have a crash southbound Powers. This will be at Palmer Park, backing things up to almost Constitution. Also another accident northbound Powers at Milton Proby on the shoulder. And Air Force Academy graduation traffic starting to build at both gates at the Air Force Academy. I'm Sean Martinez's traffic.
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1: Hey, welcome back to the Bob and Tom Show in the O'Reilly Auto Parts Studios. 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
2: Hello.
1: There's Pat Godwin.
3: Hey, Chick.
1: Hey, man. There's Jess Hooker.
4: Hello.
1: There's Josh Arnold.
5: Were you in there when Christy really mommed us,
3: man,
5: in the green room?
2: It was great.
1: I can only imagine.
3: Yes. Looking right at me.
1: We'll be right back to that. There's Ace Cosby.
6: Hello.
1: I'm Chick. Hello, Tom. And there was an incident in the break.
5: Mommed us good, man.
2: I walked in there, not this break, but the break before, the refrigerator door wide open.
4: Yeah.
2: Beeping, beeping, beeping. Nobody around.
1: There's
4: that
1: something.
4: Right.
6: It opens.
1: I don't want to blame the refrigerator, but there is something that goes on where I left and I came back and the refrigerator door.
4: You have to make sure
5: shut it
4: sealed. Yeah.
2: Yeah.
1: Yeah, I know, but I'm not used to shutting it because my refrigerator at home is set up properly.
5: What was it? 2 days ago, I saw you do that.
1: Yeah.
5: And it opened.
1: Yeah.
5: Yeah.
4: So he pressed right it shut and it's still open.
5: And he started walking out, and then the door just opened.
2: Really?
1: Yes. It's as if we have a haunting.
2: Oh, that'd be cool. We have a green room ghost.
5: Well. A hungry one.
2: Yeah. Oh.
4: I have a mom issue, too, about the green room.
1: Uh-oh.
4: I know that it's not my money and it's not my product. I don't care, but I want to know.
1: Let me tell you something. Josh and I were in the hallway having a serious conversation. And Jess walks up and says, "Hey, I have a real problem."
7: So what is it?
4: I bought all of your creamer. Everybody uses a different creamer here, or different dairy products, or non-dairy
5: products. I'm easy because I take my coffee black.
2: Me too. Yes. We're out of this conversation.
5: Yes. So you're not mad at us.
4: I'm not mad at you, though.
7: Well, that's a slap in the face to the American Dairy Association, but I take mine with real organic, grass-fed American cream.
5: Well, I'm a man. I can handle black coffee.
1: Right. And apparently a pint of it at a time. Go on.
4: Well, anyway, so I think that there's maybe five different dairy and non-dairy options in our refrigerator.
5: Easily, yes.
4: Okay. I bought half and half yesterday. And it's the quart. That's a quart, right?
1: No.
4: A pint. Yes.
1: It's a tall carton.
4: Whatever that is.
7: Yeah.
4: Not the big one. It's 3/4 gone.
5: One day.
4: We're not even 24 hours out.
5: And so
4: I left at 2:00 yesterday. It was full. Everything was in order. I came back, and there's only a quarter
5: of it
4: left.
5: Is this the Horizon brand?
4: The Horizon brand.
5: Who uses that?
1: Hey. Now,
4: do you use it on your cereal?
7: No.
3: You drink it out of the jug?
4: Who else is using it?
2: You're using it on your cereal.
7: I buy my own. I pay for everything anyway.
4: I know.
1: Yeah, we know.
7: I bought it all.
1: Give him $20.
7: No, I don't put half and half on my cereal.
5: We call this the hooker conundrum. Here's what happens.
4: Yeah.
5: She's the one who's going to hear about it when it's gone.
7: I brought this. What is today? Tuesday when I came in. I brought in a whole bunch of different milk products.
5: Well, let's ask you, Tom, do you think you use 3/4
7: of a carton? No, I think there are other people in the rest of the building here that when we're not here, Gunner, that come in here and drink all of our stuff.
2: Well, lock them out.
4: Yeah, we could close the door.
2: You could close the door and lock them out.
1: Nobody needs to be
4: back here
1: anyway.
4: You would save a lot of money on groceries.
7: I might have to borrow his truck later, so just
5: keep things on.
7: Let him drink all the coffee.
1: Oh, that's right. And with the tariffs and direct mail and carnivals around the country, they stopped selling pickup trucks. I forgot all about that.
7: I'm sorry. Yeah, but yeah, there is a problem.
5: Okay.
2: So our refrigerator opens on its own, huh?
4: Yeah,
7: no, you have to shut it all the way.
5: But there's a slight.
4: But there's something that causes a pocket.
5: The
4: and it
5: seal
4: opens.
5: Could be better.
4: Yeah. Okay. Well, then I could get one of those kids, the baby protector.
2: Safety lock.
4: Safety lock.
1: Oh, I like that.
6: Then Tom couldn't get in.
4: Yeah, I know.
7: It's
4: no.
7: Very funny, yes.
4: If anybody knows how to open a baby lock, I think it's him.
1: Can you imagine him dealing with that? Oh, I have limited time, and I'm trying to get the refrigerator on. There's a combination lock.
5: Have you ever walked, you've gotten home, and you have to pee so badly.
1: Yes.
5: And getting that child lock off the toilet is really nerve-wracking.
1: Man, oh man.
7: What you got like a sink for? What's wrong?
4: I thought boys just immediately go outside.
1: Tell me,
4: just go outside?
1: Please,
5: boys.
1: Tom, you have a lovely home,
7: right?
1: A relatively brand new home. Have you urinated in the kitchen sink?
7: No.
5: Bathroom sink?
7: No.
5: Okay. Okay.
4: You're not going to see.
7: There are three
4: anything.
7: Places I go outside.
1: Okay.
4: See, everybody has a place outside.
7: I have three.
5: Everybody. I don't. I have too many neighbors
2: and
5: out.
2: My husband doesn't pee outside.
7: I've got a fenced off area where the air conditioners are.
1: Well, that explains the odor when the air conditioner kicks on.
7: I don't go into the air conditioner. I just go over to the side. I mean, if as you pointed, if you get home from a long drive and you realize I've really got to go,
5: yeah,
7: I'm not going to take a chance. I got dogs to deal with. I'm going to go right now. I just go off the garage.
1: Do you have regrets about not having a urinal in the garage now?
7: Now, my old house, I did have a urinal in the garage.
1: That's why I'm asking.
7: Because that house was built by a guy that was a plumber and he had five sons.
2: Sure. He knew what he was doing.
7: Smart move. Yes. I do have a urinal. As a joke, I have a urinal in the... we can't call it the master, but what is it called again?
4: Primary.
7: The primary bedroom. Mm-hmm. I've got a urinal in there. Ace has used it.
5: Yes.
7: You can't imagine the scrubbing I had to do after he left.
1: Oh, I can imagine. Oh,
4: you had another co-worker at your house last week. Jason, did you go inside? No. You weren't invited inside?
3: He doesn't have a pass yet.
4: Oh, okay.
1: Don't you find it interesting that total strangers are treated with the utmost regard?
5: Offered full meals!
1: Yeah, as opposed to us who've worked with him for check local listings of each person, but for up to 45 years together. And
2: never been there.
1: No,
2: been
1: there?
7: You know, like you're not out in the yard sweating, so that I walk out with a cooler full of nice cool drinks.
1: Is that right?
7: Yeah.
1: What do you got? Like a lemonade in there? You got a Red Bull? You got a soda? What do you got?
7: I got everything there.
1: No kidding.
7: Yeah, I don't drink any of it, but I got it all.
1: A real collection.
2: Huh? Why don't you have a pool party for all of us this year?
1: Yeah, to build camaraderie.
2: Yeah.
5: We got the wedding party coming up.
2: Oh yeah, is that coming up?
7: My wedding party?
4: Your reception?
7: I can't do it at my house. It's not big enough. There's nowhere to park.
2: No.
1: You need to build a new house.
3: A parking lot.
7: Well, that's going to take 4 years.
1: We can wait.
7: Okay.
5: Well, that's because you use that Mark guy.
7: I know. Oh, you got a guy that can build a house faster?
1: A Bang Brothers.
3: Anybody.
7: Let's move forward here. Have we completed what was considered to be a sports broadcast?
1: FIFA is under fresh, brand new scrutiny for sky-high World Cup ticket prices and sales tactics, and fans say it's left them with worse deals than they wanted. As you can see, I'm on a typical run-of-the-mill ticket site.
5: Okay.
1: Mm-hmm. Can you corroborate that?
5: Absolutely.
4: Yeah, sure.
7: I can't see. What are you showing us?
1: Shut up. And then
5: he's at the ticket site to get tickets.
1: They say at the top, these tickets range from $1,088 to $47,107.
5: Okay.
1: Per ticket, Tom.
7: It's free on TV.
1: Each per ticket. Yeah, but there's nothing like being there, man.
5: You got to do it for the gram.
7: Look, it's supply and demand. If you want to go.
1: And this is happens to be Toronto. We're hosting some FIFA games. And for the lounge area on the club level, $12,000 a ticket.
5: All right.
7: So you can go there and not pay attention to the game. That'd be the best way to watch soccer as far as I'm
5: concerned. So the lowest price.
1: The lowest price is $1,000.
5: So my kid just absolutely loves soccer, is great at it. Also, you know.
7: It's on TV for free.
5: You know what?
1: Keep saying
5: that. If one of your girls wanted to go to this,
2: would you pay for Taylor Swift?
5: Can you put yourself in?
1: You don't get to.
7: Yes, but soccer blows, and I'm the only one that's willing to admit it.
5: No, it doesn't. Other people just don't agree with you.
1: Yes.
2: A lot of people like soccer, Tom.
7: I know. I'm glad. I wish they wouldn't clog the highways.
1: This is your defense?
5: It's not even happening in our city.
7: No, my defense is it's supply and demand. That's the reality of life. If you don't want to go to the show, don't go.
1: No, you're not saying that.
7: If you want to go to the show, you got to pay the
1: piper.
7: You're
1: saying these poor people who pay $12,000 a ticket are misled and they just don't know that soccer sucks.
7: Yes.
1: See, that's not right. You're fooling yourself.
7: No, it's again, it's supply and demand. That's all that.
5: We understand how that works. All the ticket bitching. How many times have we heard him bitch about tickets?
1: Oh, my God. Millions and millions
7: of
1: hours. Hey, and isn't it time for you? Let's say you live in the Cleveland area.
2: Yes.
1: You want all your stuff protected. 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
2: Final clearing of a crash southbound Powers at Palmer Park, backing things up just a bit. We got heavier volume on Woodman Road from Union to I-25 and southbound I-25, heavy volume from Briargate down to Guard of the Gods, and northbound lanes start to fill in there at Fillmore. I'm Sean Martinez's traffic.

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6: Breast cancer is the most common cancer among women in the world. 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Now, the good

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2: Hi there. Welcome back to the Bob and Tom Show. We are in the O'Reilly Auto Parts Studios. 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
3: Present.
2: There's Pat Godwin.
4: Hello.
2: There's Jess Hooker.
5: Hi.
2: There's Josh Arnold.
6: Yes.
2: There's Ace Cosby.
7: Hello.
2: I'm Chick McGee, and hello, Tom.
8: Hello, Chick McGee. It's time to put a little cap on the broadcast.
2: I have to go out
8: sports,
2: in the hallway.
8: The sports aspect of our broadcast. What have you got?
2: I need to go out in the hallway.
6: Oh.
2: Can I go to the hallway?
3: Yes,
2: sure.
3: You may.
2: All right. Talk amongst yourself.
6: All right.
3: Oh.
6: Are you okay?
5: He didn't go to the printer during the break.
2: No, I just didn't go to the printer.
8: Oh, so during the last break, you just sat in here and opined.
5: No, he talked about you most of the time.
8: Okay, good.
5: I can admit that I hate soccer.
8: watching soccer is incredibly boring. I will admit
3: for
8: it.
3: For you.
8: That's
2: they
8: fine.
2: They didn't pick that up, did
8: That's
2: they?
8: Fine. But if people are bitching about the ticket prices, they don't understand supply and demand.
6: They do.
2: Yep.
8: No, they don't.
9: Stupid world.
6: I get it.
2: Free choice. They can like soccer. They can hate soccer and still go to the soccer.
8: Yeah, if you want to pay $12,000 for a ticket to something that's on TV for free, I'm glad you got
2: you
8: that kind of money.
2: You said that one day. You can be stupid and wrong.
6: It's also interesting for someone who proclaims that they do not care.
5: Right.
6: Constantly saying, I don't care about this. I don't care about this. You talk about it more than people who really are excited about it.
8: That's because I think it's a scam.
3: Why do you?
6: It's not a, the whole sport.
3: So the scam,
6: whole
3: sport soccer is soccer. Itself?
2: Yeah, but the scam part to you is people are acting like they like it to the tune of $12,000 a ticket.
8: You know, I think there's so many other greater things, more exciting things to watch in sports than guys that can't even use their hands.
2: In your opinion.
8: Yeah. Goalie can use his hands. I get it.
2: It's the most popular sport in the world.
8: Yeah, well, the world sucks, and that's one of the reasons why.
2: Correct me if I'm wrong, but we're one of the bigger plants.
8: Okay.
6: Yeah. Oh, yeah.
8: Have a good time.
2: A dog named Ozzy, O-Z-Z-Y, is now officially in the record books for having the world's longest tongue on a dog.
6: Local pervert and dog owner.
2: and peanut butter by the case.
5: We're on the same.
8: I bet that dog has really clean nuts.
2: According to Guinness, the French and Bull Mastiff mix, that of course is a Mastiff.
6: I like that.
2: It's from Oklahoma. Has a tongue that measures almost 8 inches long.
3: Oh my goodness!
6: Is it one of those that he can't help it? It just has to hang out.
2: The old record's 5 inches. Ozzy's owner, Angela Pick, said the
6: smiling
2: family,
6: woman.
2: Yes. said the family was delightfully surprised to find out their dog was a record holder. Angela said, I knew that dog was for me when I walked into the breeder. He was just sitting in the corner licking his eyebrows. And I thought, surprised to find that her dog was a record holder. They brought him in for a routine nail trim, and the veterinarians took the opportunity. My God, look at the size of this dog's tongue. They measured it right then and there from the end of his snout to the tip. He always had a tongue that sticks out of his mouth ever since he was born.
6: Okay, yeah, too heavy for him.
8: Oh, my gosh.
3: Oh, man, that's gross.
10: Yeah, anyway.
3: Oh, my God.
10: You know, those people, they tell me, they looked at my tongue.
8: I didn't realize they measured it from the outside of the nose out.
2: The official measurement is,
3: You can't stick the tape measure down his throat. What
2: from the end
3: about?
2: Of his snout to the tip.
8: You raise a good point.
2: Yeah,
6: poor dog. It's got to dry out.
3: Oh, it's got to drool all the time.
2: Angela said there's nothing medically wrong with him. We've had him looked at a couple of times by a veterinarian. It went something like this. What the hell?
8: He looks like a very sophisticated thinker. Look at that look in his face.
2: You know what? I agree, Tom. He really
6: does. He's focused, yeah.
2: Yeah.
8: He's kind of going, whatever.
2: He's pondering.
6: That's the thing about dogs with what we would consider weird issues. They don't know.
3: They don't care.
6: They're great. Yeah. They're so adaptive.
2: He don't know. No dental issues or anything. He just has Ozzy just has an abnormally, awkwardly long tongue.
3: I wonder how he eats. The food would fall back out of his tongue, wouldn't it? like a slide.
6: He must have some control. Yeah. I don't know.
8: A beautiful little doggy. Well, thank you very much. Is that our sports broadcast?
2: Do you think tongues in the dog world are sought after like tongues in the people world?
3: What do you mean?
2: I mean, some girls like a big tongue.
8: You know something? The answer is no. Although, again, he probably does have a very, very clean groin area.
2: I told you that one time when I was on the freeway, I got off the exit ramp and there was a boy dog giving it to a girl dog, and there were like six boy dogs standing around watching him.
6: So odd.
2: It was that's absolutely happened.
6: like Nina Hartley in the driveway.
2: That's exactly right.
8: Oh, that's where you're going. Okay, that's
2: exactly right.
8: A good comparison.
2: I shut my eyes. The highway. And see it all again.
8: I was going to say.
3: I have a story about the highway.
8: Okay, go ahead.
3: Wisconsin officials say a driver got stuck in wet concrete after ignoring the road closed sign.
6: That's funny.
3: The driver is said to have physically removed a road closed barrier before driving into the freshly poured concrete.
2: Don't take this the wrong way.
3: Interstate ramp.
2: This sounds like something Tom would do.
8: No. Exactly.
3: County.
8: I would never move a barrier. There are people that have done this that have gone into rivers because they thought, oh, that bridges them out.
6: You told me it was shallow.
3: The Wisconsin Department of Transportation shared footage of the stuck truck on social media.
8: What
3: a pickup
8: idiot.
3: Had to be pulled out of the wet concrete with heavy machinery. That's not the only truck story today.
8: Well, wait a second.
6: Plus, how mad would you be if you were? Look at that!
3: Wow,
6: what a dummy!
8: It's got concrete pretty much up to the bumper.
2: Yeah, it's almost covering all four of his wheels.
3: That's got to be. How would you?
6: He should have
3: that?
6: To pay for the repairs.
8: Mm-hmm. Yeah. Well, also,
3: the truck's got to be totaled, right?
8: Yeah, the underside of the truck's got to be ruined.
3: Yeah.
6: Yeah, you just chisel that off and.
2: It was only driven once by a little old lady to church every Sunday.
3: Did they leave their tire prints in the concrete?
8: I mean, I don't know.
2: Oh, that's cool.
8: Does insurance cover acts of idiocy? Is there a...
6: I hope not.
3: God, I hope not.
8: Wow.
3: Man. A semi hauling Kit Kat bars overturned on Interstate 20 in Missouri.
2: Everybody shut up.
3: The Missouri Department of Transportation reports the crash occurred on the entrance ramp of Highway 80 exit where the 18-wheeler's tractor carrying the candy disconnected from the cab and rolled onto the westbound ramp. Crews at the scene told WLBT News that the truck was carrying around 11,000 pounds of Kit Kat bars.
8: Wow. Wait, let's get to the important thing. Are the candy bars okay?
3: It doesn't say here.
8: Okay.
3: I would hope so.
2: Don't leave us hanging.
3: I'm sure they were in boxes. They'd probably be maybe a little crunched up.
2: How many candy bars were there?
3: 11,000 pounds.
2: How many years would that take you to eat?
3: Because
2: you eat
3: one
2: sector at a time.
3: Yeah.
2: A Kit Kat bar.
3: Pat, do you have a song about Kit Kats?
4: 1, 2, 3, 4. Give me a break. Give me a break. I just dropped a load of those Kit Kat bars. I hit the gas.

0: was awful slippery. Come on now, give me a break, oh, give me a break. Oh. I just dropped the lower of those Kit Kat bars.
1: Woo!
2: Yeah. Okay. Woo-hoo. When I saw this story, I thought, I wonder what the most popular bars are of candy bars.
1: Can I guess?
2: I was surprised. Kit Kat, this is a survey not of sales, but of brand awareness.
3: Oh, okay. That's different.
1: Well, that doesn't mean anything.
3: Yeah.
2: No, it means people know
3: it. Well, people know about it, but...
2: Kit Kat's number two.
1: Is Snickers number one?
3: Reese's.
2: How did you... I was stunned that Snickers was number one.
1: I have an amazing sweet tooth. I like to keep it undercover, but...
3: Is that your favorite?
4: It's delicious.
1: I'd go back and forth from Snickers to Kit Kat to Reese Cups.
4: Mm-hmm,
1: that's
4: mm-hmm.
1: right.
4: Yep, Reese's.
1: Fresh,
4: you hillbilly, but
1: fresh Reese Cups is what I like.
3: Boy. I've never been a Snickers fan.
1: I like them.
2: I don't even know what it is.
5: I feel like it's like a meal replacement.
4: Chocolate, caramel, and peanuts.
3: You've never had a Snickers bar?
4: Chocolate, caramel, nougat, peanuts.
1: Yeah. No. They have a brand new Snickers concentrating on peanut butter.
4: Well, that's fine.
1: Make you weak in the knees.
4: But the man asked what was in a Snickers.
2: I'm not a candy bar guy anyway.
3: I can't believe you've never had a Snickers bar.
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3: don't know how many Reese's would fit in my Tucson hybrid, but I sure'd like to try.
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8: Final clearing of a crash southbound Powers at Palmer Park, backing things up just a bit. We got heavier volume on Woodman Road from Union to I-25 and southbound I-25. Heavy volume from Briargate down to Guard of the Gods, and northbound lanes start to fill in there at Fillmore. I'm Sean Martinez. It's traffic.
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19: We've talked a lot about measles over the past year, but mumps has largely flown under the radar, even though it's been making a bit of a comeback as well. That's because fewer people are getting the MMR vaccine, which stands for measles, mumps, and rubella. The vaccine's been around for decades. It is effective. It is safe. What makes mumps outbreaks difficult to contain is that symptoms usually don't appear for 2 to 3 weeks after someone's been exposed. And that can make it hard to pin down where that exposure took place. And someone who is infected can transmit the virus to someone else before they are symptomatic. If you get sick, which could manifest like a run-of-the-mill respiratory virus or the telltale swelling of your cheeks and jaw, all you can really do at that point is to treat the symptoms and also isolate yourself so you don't infect anyone else. I'm Dr. Sanjay Gupta, helping you live a better life.
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3: Hi.
2: At the news desk. There's Pat Godwin.
4: Hello.
2: There's Jess Hooker.
5: Hello.
2: There's Josh Arnold.
6: Hi there.
2: Ace Cosby.
7: Chick.
2: Hello, I'm Chick. And hello, Tom.
8: Time for some history. I'm going to have to skip a couple of these.
3: Oh, pretty rough, huh?
2: Why's that?
8: A couple of rough ones in here.
2: All right. Okay.
5: Dead people?
9: History books do have blood-stained pages.
8: Dead gorilla.
3: Oh, see.
8: Well, I didn't do it.
3: Yeah, you did.
9: King Kong?
5: The one from Ohio?
2: Is it Washoe?
3: Poco.
8: It's not your Washoe, not your Kong.
3: Coco?
2: No, it's Poco. Timothy B. Schmidt, Rusty Young, Paul Cotton, Poco. Great group.
8: Yeah, good group.
2: Yeah, right.
8: Richie Furay, nicest
2: guy.
8: Nice guy.
2: Yes.
3: Poco is good.
9: A little soft, isn't it?
2: In the heart of the night.
3: Might be a little yacht rocky.
8: Me. Yeah, okay. Well, here we go. Let's birthdays. The great Jim Thorpe. Great athlete. Of course, you know that famous story about him at the Olympics?
3: No.
8: Really? You don't? Oh, yeah. Jim Thorpe, of course. I mean,
4: it's about the shoes?
8: No, he won, and then they took the gold medals back.
2: Well, but also he almost didn't compete because he didn't have the right shoes, and he borrowed a pair of shoes from a German, I believe, and he won all those events or something.
8: And they were pissed because he did a victory dance, and it started raining. So,
3: oh my Lord!
9: How could they?
3: Why'd they take his medals away?
8: Because he allegedly had played.
2: He got paid
8: $10 to play at a baseball game.
2: Baseball, yeah.
3: Oh,
8: if you read his life is amazing. He would. They don't do this anymore. He would kind of barnstorm around and join teams, and he was the greatest.
9: And in the Olympics, you could tell he was wearing German shoes because the laces were in little Nazis.
2: Man, I'm using this.
4: I gotta go
2: on
4: goose step. I have nowhere.
8: I've got a callback coming to that. I think.
5: Oh, good. I love a Nazi callback.
8: Yeah.
4: I auditioned for the Nazis.
8: One of the birthdays I believe coming up has something to do with the Nazis.
3: Oh boy.
8: Huh. Happy birthday, 1944, Gladys Knight.
2: Is it Charles Lindbergh?
5: The Pips.
8: No.
3: Yeah.
8: Gladys Knight and the Pips. And do you know what a pip is?
5: No.
2: It's a dot on a dice.
8: Yes, on dice.
5: Oh.
8: Those dots are called pips.
5: I had no idea.
8: Yes, if you do crossword puzzles, you'll learn that.
2: Okay. Those little black dots
5: are pips.
2: Are pips.
5: And it was Gladys Knight.
2: And if you were lucky enough to see Gladys Knight in an arena show, you could see those little black dots were the pips.
3: You know,
9: your thoughts, Jess Hooker?
3: They do it right.
5: More Nazi jokes.
8: I didn't want me to go that way.
3: They have white pips on red dots.
8: And coming up, and then in the next year, I'm going to each individual pip. I will highlight their birthday. How about that?
5: Because
8: you never hear enough about the pips.
2: I believe.
4: Can you name a pip?
2: Bubba Knight.
5: Kevin.
4: Bubba Knight. Wow.
2: Gladys's cousin.
3: You know, is that Kevin?
8: Okay,
5: no,
8: listen.
5: I don't know.
8: There are two.
3: I like Kevin pips.
8: As far as I know, they're. This is.
4: Was Fripp ever a pip?
5: I swear to God.
2: Wait a minute. Flip Wilson?
4: No, Fripp Pip.
8: Robert Fripp
2: was a pip.
8: He was the white pip with the guitar.
2: Oh, that's right.
8: Dance. I know of two famous Rudys.
2: Okay, good for you.
8: Happy birthday, 1944. Rudy Giuliani, the former mayor.
3: Mm-hmm.
8: And
2: he
8: of
2: the runny dye in his hair.
3: Rudy and from Notre Dame.
8: Rudy.
3: Mm-hmm.
9: Well, you got your Rudy Valley.
8: Oh, there you go. Rudy Valley.
2: Yeah. My red scarf matches your heart.
3: My jeweler
8: Notre Dame,
3: friend, Rudy.
8: What?
3: I have a friend who's a jeweler. His name is Rudy.
8: Really?
3: Yeah. I gave him your.
8: Oh, that's who that is? Okay,
3: yes.
8: Thank you.
2: Okay, starting today.
3: Yes.
2: All the people you say are your friends.
3: Yeah, I have a lot of friends,
2: Chip. When you start throwing these out as your friends, mm-hmm. we need their phone number.
3: I can give you his phone number.
2: And their side of the story.
3: All right.
2: If you're their friend.
3: You needed something
8: I had a
3: fixed
8: question.
3: And
8: I had some fix. And Rudy's
3: a great jeweler.
8: Okay. Remember when I was a kid? When I was a kid, there was some guy, his name was like Rudy Gingrich or something, and he was the famous French bathing suit designer that released the first topless bathing suit.
2: That was a friend of yours?
8: No, it was a famous French guy. I mean, it was in Look magazine or something. And I remember thinking, I was unaware that odds are this guy probably really didn't have much interest in topless women, but you know,
2: what's his name? Bubba Knight. His first name was Merrill, like Gerald with an M.
3: Oh, are these the Pips?
2: He is Gladys's older brother and served as the unofficial leader and business manager of the Pips, but the other Pips were upset because he just is her brother. We have to listen to him. William Guest, who never owned his own home.
9: No, he sure didn't.
2: He was Gladys's cousin and an original member with the Pips from their early days in the 50s until their retirement in 2015. And Edward Patton, who was a general in World War II. No, he was also a Gladys's cousin, joined the Pips in 59 as the choreographer.
8: Here we go.
5: Only three?
2: Yep.
8: Rudy Gynerich developed the topless bathing suit.
9: How about that?
3: Well, I'm with him. They're just swim trunks.
4: Swim trunks.
3: There's nothing developed.
8: Well, Christy, here's a picture of it if you want to see. It comes up just below the boobs. And then it has two straps that meet in the middle and
3: go around your neck
8: like a V.
3: Yeah.
2: Oh, so there is there is some design.
8: Never really took off, but he's the other famous Rudy, I'm sure.
3: Sure it took off in Saint-Tropez or somewhere where it's legal, but here it would be tough.
8: Okay, happy birthday to the great John Fogerty of Creedence Clearwater Revival.
2: If I had a time machine, I'd like to visit. If I could visit many, many places, one of them I would pick when CCR was popular. I don't think we appreciate them enough.
8: And they're not in the movie Woodstock because John didn't like the recording, although he's since changed his mind and it's now out there. You can actually listen to it. They're amazing. Probably the three greatest albums by a band released within 12 months.
2: Yeah, wow. Cosmo and
8: three brilliant albums right in a row. I don't know who this is. Kylie Minogue?
3: Kylie Minogue,
2: the unofficial ambassador of New Zealand.
3: Yeah,
5: she has a great documentary out right now. Mm-hmm.
2: I think you'd like.
8: I don't know. Kylie Minogue.
3: Minogue,
8: born in 68.
3: Kylie Minogue.
8: Great, good for you. This is important. 1889.
9: I mean, she's no Rudy swimsuit.
3: No.
8: Yeah.
3: God. No.
8: Rudy Gynerich.
2: Yeah, that's amazing.
8: Heterosexual men really dig the swimsuit. Edouard and Andre Michelin incorporate the Michelin Tire Company in 1889. And do you know, this is true, do you know why the Michelin Guide to Restaurants exists?
5: Yes.
8: Why? Well, doesn't it seem, Josh,
5: we know,
8: like an odd combination to associate tires with fine food?
2: No, because you drive from the restaurant. Yeah. The travel guide. Of course they had a...
9: Obvious and boring.
2: Yeah. I believe... Hey, watch it, Tom. You're working my side of the street.
8: Do you know why the Michelin man looks like he looks?
5: Oh, Jesus.
2: Because they started out as 8 or 9 tires stacked up.
8: That's correct. And you know what his name is?
2: Bib. B-I-B.
8: Yep, that's short for Bibendum.
2: How do you know Bib, the Michelin man?
5: I don't know.
9: It was obvious that the Michelin man was tired.
5: It's concerning.
2: Yeah.
4: Very obvious.
8: Now, this is a good one. This is you'll like this one, Josh. This is semi-literary.
9: Yes.
8: 1936, Alan Turing submits the essay On Computable Numbers for publication. It becomes the modern foundation for computer science. You'll recall who this guy is. He's the guy that... essentially hacked the Enigma machine during World War II, saving...
9: Played by Benedict Cumberbatch?
8: Yes.
2: Yep. Yes, sir. Good little movie.
5: Can we be done?
9: Great. It is a great movie.
8: And it's interesting to note that he really is the father of the modern computer. What's interesting to note is he was a gay gentleman.
2: Well-known homosexual.
8: And yet many a heterosexual teenager can thank him for having all that porn on his phone.
9: Plenty of gay porn out there, too.
5: Yep.
9: I'm told. Don't look at my search history.
2: Nope, no need for that.
3: We gotta go.
8: Okay. You know how they cracked the code, by the way?
2: We're into tomorrow's show now.
8: Because every password was like, Hitler is great. Hitler 123.
2: No, you know how they cracked it? It was the term Heil Hitler. And they went from there.
8: You're absolutely correct.
2: Ended Heil Hitler.
8: I see. Yeah. These are the O'Reilly Auto Parts Studios. 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
17: We all know how important it is to stay active as we age, especially as we get older. But I've come to realize that for as good as people are about getting their cardio in, a lot of older folks really don't seem to be doing the recommended amount of strength training or even understand why it's so important. It helps you stay functional and therefore independent for as long as possible. Certified strength and conditioning specialist Dana Santis says a great place to start is not with dumbbells or barbells, but with your body weight, which allows you to build strength while also learning how your body moves and where your limitations exist. It also reduces the risk of overwhelming your connective tissue, which adapts more slowly than muscles as we get older. Once you're comfortable, you can dial up that intensity. But do it slowly. Do it carefully. I'm Dr. Sanjay Gupta, helping you live a better life.
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Okay, I promise to move on from being forgetful, but seeing as how we came in at number five, just a little 411 at what happens at my house. My husband will leave for work on hand to God and come back at least two or three times in the house. Then he'll get down the road and have to come back again because he forgot something. See, there's something to that. There's something. And yet I love him so. 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

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Whataburger. If you love them, stop by today. You could win a Whataburger for a year. They're doing a contest. Whataburgers and fries for a year. The guess who now? It's American Woman on Classic Rock 98.1 KKFM.

0: things that Kentucky is known for. It's kind of a no-brainer, the Kentucky Derby, duh. That was earlier this month. Also, fried chicken and southern food, Mammoth Cave National Park. And did you know 95% of the world's bourbon is made in Kentucky? So it's a no-brainer to send you to the Bourbon and Beyond Festival. Hello! 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Oh my gosh, it's so good. Chris Stapleton's going to be there. Holla! 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
23: Making sure your kids get enough sleep. It's one of the most important things you can do for them as a parent, and yet it's often overlooked. Not only does sleep in the early years set the stage for mental and physical health, it also creates the foundation for how one sleeps later in life. That's according to the National Sleep Foundation. Now, that organization recommends 14 to 17 hours a night for newborns, 12 to 15 for infants, 11 to 14 for toddlers, 10 to 13 for preschoolers, and 9 to 11 for school-aged children. When it's age appropriate, start by talking to your kids about why sleep is important. It helps their body grow, helps their brains learn, helps their mood stay steady. Don't underestimate the importance of a routine. You can even narrate what you're doing step by step to help them along the way. I'm Dr. Sanjay Gupta, helping you live a better life.

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I can't remember if I've ever told this story or not. Bruce Springsteen has a pretty cool, extensive car collection. But when he's playing shows up north, like, you know, where he's from, he'll oftentimes roll up in one of his Jeep Cherokees or his Land Rover. He's like, hey, how you doing? 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

Tracy wants to know when I got drunk on the air. So I guess I'll tell that story during the lunch hour. You want to hear it? Okay. It was nothing but a good time that day, I promise you. And then I woke up with my head a little swimmy. 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

The last time anybody made like a documentary or a biopic about Jimi Hendrix was in 2020. It was called Music, Money, and Madness. You can still kind of grab it. It was on his like outdoor performance in Hawaii. Here he is, the other side. Hey, Joe, on Classic Rock 98.1, KKFM.

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0: I don't know what I'm more excited to hear. Looking out my back door, up around the bend, born on the bayou. Oh my gosh, August is going to be hot at Red Rocks with Fogarty. Okay, so not for nothing, it's a little underwhelming, my story about getting drunk on the air. April is Alcohol Awareness Month. And so this is pre-cell phones back in my days in Southwest Florida. And so we decided we would get drunk on the air as a public service announcement, how many drinks it took to actually drive drunk. And so we had tricycle races. Now, number one, being on a tricycle when you're an adult is hard enough on its own. Then you add a couple of shots in the mix. You know what? Thank you to the Southwest Florida Police Department for getting me home safely that day. That was fun. I would do it again. Challenge to Chris Austin for next April. What say you? Huh? Huh? I don't know if Cumulus would let us do that. Days of radio are different now. Hey, listen, we got more double shots coming up next on Classic Rock 98.1 KKFM. Stay close.
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4: 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Crashes Academy southbound at Palmer Park, and a crash up on the right shoulder I-25 northbound. It's just before InterQuest bunching it up. Over there at Powers northbound at InterQuest, the traffic lights are working incorrectly. Treat that as a four-way stop. I'm Coyote, that's traffic.
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11: 20 years ago, the average attention span was about 2.5 minutes. Today, it's just 47 seconds. Pretty disconcerting. That's according to new research out of UC Irvine. But really, this isn't our fault, at least not entirely. We can blame technology and the world around us. Attention, it turns out, is not an unlimited resource. 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One expert said, even trying to visualize where you want to end your day with everything all wrapped up or with tons left to do, that can act as a real motivator. 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

the last day of the National Script Spelling Bee. These kids are spelling these hard words like, oh my God, you're like, whoa, how do you do that? For what it's worth, the toughest states to spell are Hawaii, Pennsylvania, Connecticut, Georgia, and Tennessee were tied for fourth, and Massachusetts. So there you go. We here in Colorado, we know how to spell. The Who with Who Are You? 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
1: Got a disabled vehicle blocking the right lane. It's US 24 at Frontage Road westbound, right there at South 8th Street. Other than that, no reports of stalls or accidents, but with the Air Force Academy graduation, heavy traffic on I-25 north of the Springs. I'm Coyote, that's traffic.
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9: A Better Life with Dr. Sanjay Gupta.
10: Breast cancer is the most common cancer among women in the world. And according to a new study out of the University of Washington School of Medicine, an estimated 3.5 million cases a year are expected by 2050. Now, the good news is we've gotten so much better at screening, earlier detection, and cutting-edge treatments in many countries, including here in the United States. But even here in America, black women have a death rate from breast cancer that is 40% higher than white women, a disparity that exists despite our world-class treatment infrastructure. 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Cut back on drinking, quit smoking. And remember this, you should start getting mammograms. At what age? 40. That's when you should start. I'm Dr. Sanjay Gupta, helping you live a better life.
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I don't have enough time to play Queen, Journey, Bon Jovi, but I do have time to play Van Halen. These were considered the big four of arena rock, according to ultimateclassicrock.com. Do you agree with that? Queen, Journey, Bon Jovi, and these guys? I don't know. What about Kiss, Def Leppard, Guns N' Roses, Motley Crue, you know, Warrant? Here's Van Halen now on Classic Rock 98.1 KKFM.

off and up to the graduating class of 2026 at the United States Air Force Academy. 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

98.1 KKFM. Good afternoon. Happy Thursday to you. And big congrats going out to the Air Force Academy class of 2026. Got to throw the caps up in the air today. I miss the Thunderbirds. I'm bummed about it. It's weird. It feels like the graduation didn't even happen because I didn't see the Thunderbirds.

0: Guns N' Roses on Southern Colorado's classic rock station, 98.1 KKFM. Chris, and if you want to win one of our flyaways that we give away, it takes some patience. You can't just text in one keyword and expect to win the trip. You gotta text in multiple keywords. You gotta be on top of it. But right now we've got your chance to win a trip to Louisville, Kentucky in September for the Bourbon and Beyond Festival. It's the world's largest bourbon food and music festival. You'll be out there chugging some whiskey and rocking out with the Foo Fighters, Queens of the Stone Age, Cheap Trick, Joan Jett and the Blackhearts. It's a very eclectic lineup for sure, but great food, great whiskey, and great music. That sounds like a good time to me. And if you want to win the trip, just text the national keyword Monsters, M-O-N-S-T-E-R-S, Monsters, to 95819 now to enter for a chance to win. 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
8: A Better Life with Dr. Sanjay Gupta.
9: Breast cancer is the most common cancer among women in the world. And according to a new study out of the University of Washington School of Medicine, an estimated 3.5 million cases a year are expected by 2050. Now, the good news is we've gotten so much better at screening, earlier detection, and cutting-edge treatments in many countries, including here in the United States. But even here in America, Black women have a death rate from breast cancer that is 40% higher than white women, a disparity that exists despite our world-class treatment infrastructure. So what can you do to lower your risk? 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Exercise is really important. Cut back on drinking, quit smoking. And remember this, you should start getting mammograms. At what age? 40. That's when you should start. I'm Dr. Sanjay Gupta, helping you live a better life.
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98.1 KKFM. Again, huge congratulations to Workforce member James Butler, our latest winner of AC/DC tickets. He's going to be on his way to catch the Thunder at Empower Field at Mile High July 28th. We've got one more chance for you to win tickets coming up next month. Not only could you win tickets to catch AC/DC, you could also win an overnight stay at the Gaylord Rockies Resort up in Denver. So tickets and a place to crash. Keep listening for details on how you can win. And right now we're listening to classic rock from Boston on 98.1.

Look at that mama, she got it sticking in the cameraman. Oh, we could have some. And he's up there. What's that? Hawaiian noises. He's banging on the bongos like a chimpanzee. Oh, that ain't working.

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98.1 KKFM. Another chance for you to score tickets to catch the Beach Boys at the Colorado State Fair in Pueblo, September 3rd, coming up with 1 second to win it. Today, we are talking video game movies for your chance to win, and it's coming up after Classic Rock from Bryan Adams.

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1: All right, let's do it. The Thirsty Thursday edition of 1 second to win it. If you've never heard of this game before, it's easy to play. I've got a 1 second audio clip for you coming up. If you know what it is and you're the right caller at 719-715-0981, I will send you to the Beach Boys. They're going to be at the Colorado State Fair on September 3rd. And as I said, we are talking video game movies today and going back 33 years to this date in 1993 when this video game movie hit theaters. There's your clue. Here is your 1 second to win it. Great game, a not so great movie. So what video game is that? The movie version of the game hit theaters on this date in 1993. Looking for caller number 9 right now, 719-715-0981. Good luck.
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0: 98.1 KKFM. Looking for my winner with 1 second to win it. I got workforce member Rick on the line. Rick, commuting home from Fort Carson to Pueblo. Hopefully a fruitful commute. Rick, you are caller number 9, man.
1: Nice.
0: All right, man. So what movie or video game are we talking about today?
1: Super Mario Brothers.
0: Very good. Yes. Yeah, great game. Terrible, terrible movie. An abomination of a movie came out on this date in 1993. Not a bad cast, though. I don't even know how they got all these guys, but Bob Hoskins, John Leguizamo, Dennis Hopper was in the Super Mario Brothers movie. Can you believe that?
1: Yeah, good cast, bad movie.
0: Yeah. Great video game. Got me through the 80s. All right, Rick. Well, buddy, you got it, and you just scored yourself a pair of tickets to catch the legendary Beach Boys at the Colorado State Fair in Pueblo coming up September 3rd, man.
1: Right on. Thank you.

98.1 KKFM, another winning keyword for that flyaway to catch the Bourbon and Beyond Festival coming up after a band that has their own whiskey. Got to check out Blackened American Whiskey from Metallica. Good stuff. Here's Enter Sandman on 98.1 KKFM.

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98.1 KKFM coming up in two songs. Let you know why today matters in the history of rock. We'll talk about a gathering of police, Ozzfest, and the Almonds in court after classic rock from Bob Seger.

Def Leppard on Southern Colorado's classic rock station, 98.1 KKFM. It's Chris, and here are some reasons why May 28th matters in the history of rock. We'll kick things off on

0: 28 matters in the history of rock. We'll kick things off on May 28, 1983. Huge day for music as the US Festival 83 kicked off in California. Over the course of 4 days, fans saw performances by U2, Motley Crue, Judas Priest, The Clash, David Bowie, Ozzy Osbourne, Van Halen, and many more. Over 750,000 people attended the event. If you were one of them, I will forever be jealous of you. May 28, 1977, Sting, Stuart Copeland, and Andy Summers of The Police played together for the first time when they performed as part of Mike Halleck's band Strontonium 90 in Paris, France. I'm glad they didn't go with Strontonium 90 and went with The Police instead. And May 28, 1976, Greg Allman testified against the Allman Brothers Band road manager Scooter Herring in a deal to avoid drug charges after a drug trafficking sting. It caused tension in the band, which would wind up taking 2 years off before reforming. And there you go. That is why May 28th matters in the history of rock.
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0: Stone Temple Pilots on Southern Colorado's Classic Rock Station, 98.1 KKFM, hanging with Chris Thursday afternoon. The sun came out. It freaked me out a little bit. I had the blinds closed because it was so dreary. It was bringing me down, making me sleepy. I just opened up the blinds and almost went blind. It's so bright outside. Means a nice ride home. So crack those windows and crank the stereo up loud. I'm going to get you there with a big-ass block of classic rock, and we'll kick it off with a appropriate song for the season coming up on 98.1 KKFM.
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13: Colleague of mine was telling me the other day about how their Instagram feed is filled with videos, most of them kind of funny, about how grandparents and friends tend to bulldoze new parents out of the way to get to see their baby. Now, as a dad of three daughters, I know how life really does become all about them the moment those kids are born. But I also know parents are still people, too, who need their own attention beyond being mom or dad. And moms, in particular in those early years, can feel especially invisible in the eyes of other people. So what can you do to stop contributing to what is known as maternal invisibility? Women we spoke to said these two things were the most helpful. When people stopped to ask how they could best support them, number one, or when they took the initiative to handle certain tasks that obviously needed to be done. I'm Dr. Sanjay Gupta, helping you live a better life.

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2: 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Still going to be slow from that earlier crash, Boulder Street at North Union. While we have no other reports of stalls or accidents, still very heavy traffic around town. Mostly just your typical time of day stuff, nothing out of the ordinary there. We'll keep you updated, of course. I'm Coyote. That's Traffic.
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Another blow for Avalanche fans. A bad week if you're a Colorado Avalanche fan. Of course, the Avs got bounced in the playoffs. The Western Conference Finals got swept by Vegas. And then today we find out that former Avs forward and four-time Stanley Cup champion Claude Lemieux passed away today at the age of 60. I loved Claude. Actually got the chance to meet him down here in the Springs a couple of times. And one of the nicest guys in real life. On the ice, though, Claude would punch you in the face without even thinking about it. This one's for you, Claude Lemieux.

98.1 KKFM, getting you home with a big-ass block of classic rock. And looking forward to the towards the end of summer, September 19th, KKFM. Happy to welcome Lynyrd Skynyrd and 38 Special to Ford Amphitheater. And remember, we've got the official pre-concert party going down at Fillong Music Hall, Freebird Fest. You do not want to miss this. September 19th, 5 to 7 p.m., first 1,000 people in.

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You got to RSVP to get in. Hit the link now at kkfm.com, and we'll see you there. Getting you ready for that big show now with Simple Man on 98.1.

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1: While we have no reports of stalls or accidents up and down the Front Range, we are looking at I-25, Union, Austin Bluffs, Powers, Academy, Dublin, Nevada, Stetson Hills. Same deal on Woodman and Fillmore Building. Heavy volume. We'll keep you updated. I'm Coyote. That's traffic.
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3: Highs once again are going to be in the 70s for the day today, but we do have the possibility of some showers and thunderstorms, maybe even a severe storm with some large hail later this afternoon. With your KK 11 Alert weather, I'm meteorologist Nick Lalonde.
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1: We really want to spread around in that Texas town. About the shack outside the game. You know what I'm talking about. 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They got a lot of nice girls.

0: 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Chris, if you were in high school when that song was out, or you were in school at school dances, the alternate lyrics to that song, I always sing every time. Hey, hey, what? Get, yeah, I can't help it. Stick around, 6 o'clock, triple shot straight ahead. And tonight, we are going to fly high, celebrating the Air Force Academy's graduation today on 98.1 KKFM.
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3: 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I'm Coyote. 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
12: 20 years ago, the average attention span was about 2.5 minutes. Today, it's just 47 seconds. Pretty disconcerting. That's according to new research out of UC Irvine. But really, this isn't our fault, at least not entirely. We can blame technology and the world around us. Attention, it turns out, is not an unlimited resource. You only have so much of it to give. Start paying more attention to what times of the day you seem to be at your mental peak. Try to knock out the more complicated stuff during that time. It's also important to take breaks every so often so you can more easily lock in when you're trying to concentrate. One expert said, even trying to visualize where you want to end your day with everything all wrapped up or with tons left to do, that can act as a real motivator. I'm Dr. Sanjay Gupta, helping you live a better life.
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0: And welcome to it. It is the Thirsty Thursday edition of the 6 o'clock Triple Shot. Chris in, big day today in Southern Colorado, as it is every year, Air Force Academy graduation. Congrats to the class of 2026. I know you're going to go on and do amazing things because that's what Air Force cadets do. Congratulations. And tonight we're celebrating you with the Triple Shot, flying high. And we'll kick things off with Rush on 98.1 KKFM.

different day.

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So congrats to you, and we're flying again with REO Speedwagon.